That was Manfred Mann Earth Band singing about Blinded by the Light. And if you're driving west from Whitehorse, you certainly will be getting that sun shining right into your you-know-where, and you will be blinded by the light. So drive carefully, and thanks for tuning in to Shone FM with your host William Curlick for the last hour.

That was a band called the Reverse Engineers redoing the Sound of Silence from the Garfunkel and the other, I'm trying to remember their names. And before that, we heard Bryan Adams' 51st State, taking us into this last hour with your host, William Carlick, here on Shawn FM.

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0: That was Kim Mitchell, Patio Lanterns, taking us closer to the local news and more classic rock coming your way.
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1: This is Stuart Cardinal Bunnell with the Shona Fem News. The Yukon NDP says it is concerned by the report of an incident involving an RCMP officer at the Whitehorse Emergency Shelter in August. In a media release, the Yukon NDP echoes calls from the Yukon Women's Coalition for the government of Yukon to follow up on the concerns raised by an incident currently under investigation by the Alberta Serious Incident Response Team. According to a September media release from Yukon RCMP, the incident was reported to M Division by a third party concerned with an officer's actions while responding to a report of an intoxicated woman at the Whitehorse Emergency Shelter on August 11th. The Yukon Women's Coalition released a statement earlier this week saying that it is engaging the Together for Safety Protocol table to better understand the incident and to discuss actions to strengthen the safety, dignity, and respectful treatment of women and gender diverse people when accessing essential services and interacting with police. The governments of Yukon and Canada are funding the construction of Big Blue Daycare in Dawson City. In a joint media release, the Yukon and Canadian governments announced that they would invest $2.7 million to support the construction of a new early learning and childcare facility with 32 spaces for children. According to the release, the funding comes from the Yukon government's Early Learning and Childcare Infrastructure Fund, supported by the Government of Canada under the Canada-Yukon Early Learning and Childcare Infrastructure Fund agreement. In the release, the Yukon government says that it will continue to support families in Dawson by providing universal child care funding to both Trinkajou and Little Blue Early Care and Learning Center while the construction of Big Blue Daycare is underway. Parents of Yukon students are expressing their frustration with the way bus delays and cancellations are communicated. In a post to social media, one parent says that she was informed that her child's bus had been canceled at 3:55 p.m., 50 minutes after the school day had ended. In an email to the Department of Education that she shared with Shone FM, the parent said that her child's Whistlebend bus route is not listed on My School Bus Monitor or the My Bus Stop app. The government of Yukon announced 2 weeks ago that the new app would track Whitehorse bus routes in real time. In a call for statements from Shone FM on social media, many parents discussed similar concerns. Some parents said that they are not receiving notifications through My School Bus Monitor or the My Bus Stop app. Others said that cancellations are occurring between 1 hour and mere minutes of scheduled pickup times. One parent even said that a Porter Creek bus simply did not show up last week. Standard Bus Yukon did not respond to Shone FM's request for comment. The government of Yukon has announced the new location for the future École Whitehorse Elementary School. At a media event, Minister of Education Scott Kent announced that the Valley View site, which sits across from the Canada Games Centre, was chosen following a detailed assessment that included the project cost, community input, schedule, transportation, neighborhood concerns, and the needs of students and staff. Speaking with media, Yukon government officials said that a Class D estimate for the cost of the new school would be $84 million, but stressed that this is a very early estimate that is subject to change significantly. At the event, Kent acknowledged that moving École Whitehorse Elementary School to Valley View would leave downtown Whitehorse without a school, and said that the Yukon government would commit to establishing a new school downtown as part of a separate process. The Yukon government also announced that the Copper King site would be the backup location for the school. That's the Shone FM News. 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

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Never Tear Us Apart, taking us through the last half hour with your host William Carlick on Shone FM for this October 1st. Our time is 5:34.

That was a singer called Boney M. in the Rivers of Babylon. Before that, we heard Billy Idol, Rebel Yell. Our time is 5:43 here at Chon FM, and our temperature in our beautiful city, we're sitting currently at plus 10, partly sunny, it says, but as far as I could see down 2nd Avenue, there is no sun here in White Horse. It kind of disappeared behind some clouds.

That was Holly's long, cool woman in a black dress, taking us closer to the top of the hour. It's 5:53, and then I will be heading out the door for this Thursday 3-hour show. Thanks for tuning in. I hope you enjoyed all the music I played. And if you did, I'll do it all again tomorrow if I'm blessed with another day.

0: From the National Newsroom of the Canadian Press, I'm John Kennedy. NASA's SpaceX Crew 13 mission has now docked with the International Space Station. Canadian astronaut Joshua Kuchrick and his three fellow crewmates are expected to be finished the docking procedure and aboard the space station before bedtime tonight. They blasted off from Florida earlier today in what's set to be the shortest flight time to the space station yet. Kuchrick's mission adds to the memorable year for Canadian space exploration and research after Jeremy Hansen's flight around the moon in the Artemis II mission in April. An oil expert says today's Alberta pipeline announcement has removed a major source of uncertainty for oil sands producers too hesitant to start new projects. Deloitte Canada's Andrew Bottrell says Canadian energy companies can now have opportunities to demonstrate growth. Prime Minister Mark Carney announced the proposed Pacific Link pipeline as Canada's first project of national interest. It would carry around 1 million barrels of crude oil per day from Alberta to BC's coast, opening more access to Asian markets. Saskatchewan's opposition NDP says public consultation is needed as the province moves full speed ahead on massive AI data centers outside of Regina. Sally Hauser says the Saskatchewan Party government should be hosting town hall meetings about Bell Canada's 300-megawatt facility and its plans to quadruple the size of it.
1: My constituency is very adjacent to this massive development and outdoor knocking. And this is not, a bunch of anti-development people in the constituency of Regina University. This is people who have genuine concerns about how this is going to affect their power bills, how this is going to affect the area they live in.
0: The province's Crown Investments Corporation Minister Jeremy Harrison says the center already has broad public support. U.S. Trade Representative Jameson Greer says outstanding issues with Canada are quite difficult to resolve. He made the comment at the G20 Trade Ministers meeting in Milwaukee. And Greer and Canada's International Trade Minister Maninder Sidhu had a pull-aside conversation at the summit yesterday. Sidhu says he raised Canada-U.S. trade with Greer along with other matters like World Trade Organization reforms. Health ministers across the country say the federal government needs to renew $1.2 billion in funding for mental health that's expiring next year.
2: The ministers say losing $1.2 billion in federal funding for mental health, addictions, and home care next March would create a fiscal cliff with real consequences for patients. Provincial and territorial health ministers met with finance ministers earlier this week to discuss the looming expiry. They say Federal Health Minister Marjorie Michel and Finance Minister François-Philippe Champagne did not take part in the meeting. Michel is expected to meet with her provincial and territorial counterparts later this month in Winnipeg. The funding issue comes as the federal Liberals prepare to release their latest budget this fall. David Augustine, The Canadian Press.
0: This is The Canadian Press. In sports, the Vancouver Canucks play their first home game of the NHL season when they take on the Edmonton Oilers tonight. It's a rematch of the season opener for both teams, with the Canucks winning 6-5 in overtime on Tuesday in Edmonton. The Calgary Flames have their first game of the NHL season tonight when they welcome the Seattle Kraken to the Saddle Dome. It's the final home opener of the venerable arena, which will be demolished after the season. The Saddle Dome was built in 1983 to replace the Stampede Corral as the home of the Flames. The Anaheim Ducks clearly like what they see in Tristan Luno's NHL career. The Ducks have signed the defenseman to a 6-year contract extension worth $43.2 million U.S. The 22-year-old and former star with the Quebec Maritimes Junior Hockey League's Gatineau Olympiques has made just 14 appearances with the Ducks. From the Canadian Press, I'm John Kennedy.
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2: We have our first look at season two of The Lowdown. The hit crime series returns with stars Ethan Hawke, Betty Gilpin, and Tommy Lee Jones to FX and Hulu on October 14th. Disney is the parent company of FX, Hulu, and ABC News.
0: CBS Friday. Undercover Boss flexes.
2: Undercover Boss is coming back, this time with a new host, Drew Carey, the comedian and host of shows including The Price is Right and Whose Line Is It Anyway, will lead a refreshed take on the series, which initially ended in 2022. Academy Award winner Jennifer Lawrence is teaming up with writer and director Zach Cregger. Lawrence will lead Cregger's upcoming thriller, The Flood. Cregger wrote and directed hit horror films including Barbarian, Weapons, and Resident Evil. The Flood is slated to release in theaters August 11th, 2028. And happy birthday to Dame Julie Andrews, who's 91 today. Wayne Cabot, ABC News.

0: From the National Newsroom of the Canadian Press, I'm John Kennedy. Canadian astronaut Joshua Kutrick has reached the International Space Station as a part of the NASA SpaceX Crew 13 mission. Kutrick and three other astronauts arrived after blasting off from Florida this morning on a flight that roughly took 8 hours. The 44-year-old is a mission specialist who will spend 6 months aboard the station working on experiments, research, and maintenance. Kutrick grew up in Alberta and is expected to remain in space while his wife gives birth to their third child, as Ottawa says the mission will also help advance Canada's space industry. The cost of filling up is a central issue to BC's election campaign, with NDP leader David Eby promising both a temporary tax cut and a long-term limit on fuel prices. Eby says cutting the provincial fuel tax by 10 cents a liter on gasoline and diesel would save a typical two-car household up to $100 a month. He also wants the BC Utilities Commission to set weekly maximum pump prices, while interim Conservative leader Lauren Dirksen has criticized Eby over an earlier promise of a $1,000 household rebate. Indigenous communities along the newly announced West Coast oil pipeline route were given just 2 months for consultations, which is still more than Ottawa had initially planned.
1: Prime Minister Mark Carney says the pipeline has received the first national interest designation under the Building Canada Act, with construction targeted to begin next September. The designation is meant to streamline rules and oversight for approving the project. Consultations were extended from 1 month to two after Indigenous leaders raised concerns about the original timeline. A summary says Indigenous groups also raised concerns about limited project information, saying it prevented them from fully assessing potential impacts. Now, Carney has said the major project's agenda will respect Canada's obligations under the United Nations Declaration on the Rights of Indigenous People. David Augustine, The Canadian Press.
0: The union representing Stelco workers says the steelmaker's U.S. parent company is being disingenuous and contradictory by blaming the planned layoff of up to 500 workers on the trade war.
2: In a joint statement, the presidents of both union locals say the company is attempting to shift blame for its own decisions onto the broader trade dispute. They say Cleveland-Cliffs is obscuring its own role in manufacturing this crisis, given its CEO has publicly supported the U.S. trade war and even claimed his fingerprints are on the 50% tariffs on Canadian steel. Stelco said earlier this week that the idling of finishing operations at its Hamilton plant is a response to weaker demand and continued pressure from steel imports. Michelle Zedekian, The Canadian Press.
0: Rapper Rick Ross has been arrested in Miami Beach on allegations that he assaulted a woman he was living with. Ross's legal name is William Roberts II and faces felony and misdemeanor battery charges and surrendered to police 2 days after the woman reported the alleged incident. This is the Canadian Press. In sports, Atlanta left-hander Ray Kerr will make his first career postseason appearance tonight as the Braves and the Philadelphia Phillies play the decisive game of an NL wildcard series. Kerr will open with right-hander Grant Holmes expected to pitch in bulk relief. Aaron Nola is expected to start for the Phillies. Parker Messick will be the first Cleveland rookie pitcher to get the start in the postseason game since 2016. Messick will get the ball Saturday when the Guardians host the Chicago White Sox in Game 1 of an American League Division Series. Rogers Communications says it has completed its purchase of the remaining 25% stake in Maple Leaf Sports and Entertainment from Larry Tenenbaum's Kilmer Sports. With $4.35 billion finalized on the deal, the telecommunications giant now owns 100% of the conglomerate. MLSE's portfolio includes the Maple Leafs, Raptors, Toronto FC, and the Argonauts. From the Canadian Press, I'm John Kennedy.

0: Wow. New York, just like I pictured it. 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
1: Hey, brother. Hey, come here, Slick. Huh? Hey, you look hip, man. Hey, you want to make yourself $5, man?
0: Yeah, brother.
1: Hey, look here. Run this cross street for me right quick, okay? Run this cross street for me.
0: What? Huh? I don't know. What? I'm just going across the street.
2: Shut your mouth.
0: Oh, no. What'd I do?
3: Turn around. Put your hands behind your back. Let's go.
4: The jury of your peers having found you guilty, 10 years.
0: Come on.

0: From the National Newsroom of the Canadian Press, I'm John Kennedy. Canadian astronaut Joshua Kutrick has reached the International Space Station as a part of the NASA SpaceX Crew 13 mission. Kutrick and three other astronauts arrived after blasting off from Florida this morning on a flight that took roughly 8 hours. The 44-year-old is a mission specialist and will spend the next 6 months aboard the station working on various experiments, conducting research, and undergoing maintenance. Kutrick grew up in Alberta and is expected to remain in space while his wife gives birth to their family's third child, as Ottawa says the mission will help advance Canada's space industry. Prime Minister Mark Carney was in Alberta today to announce a new pipeline to the BC coast will be the first project to receive the National Interest Designation. Alberta Premier Danielle Smith says the proposed Pacific Link pipeline means Ottawa and Alberta can now stop fighting over resource development.
1: For too long, we've watched projects with enormous transformative potential get mired down in uncertainty and delay, and today we're turning the page. The work ahead will still require cooperation and perseverance, but with continued collaboration, I am confident we can keep moving forward.
0: The line has also been cited by both Ottawa and Alberta as a symbol of the power of the pan-Canadian cooperation effort as the province heads towards a referendum in 18 days on whether it's time for Alberta to quit Canada. Indigenous communities along the newly announced pipeline route were given just 2 months for consultation, but that's still more than Ottawa had initially laid out.
2: Prime Minister Mark Carney says the pipeline has received the first National Interest Designation under the Building Canada Act, with construction targeted to begin next September. The designation is meant to streamline rules and oversight for approving the project. Consultations were extended from 1 month to two after Indigenous leaders raised concerns about the original timeline. A summary says Indigenous groups also raised concerns about limited project information, saying it prevented them from fully assessing potential impacts. Now, Carney has said the major project's agenda will respect Canada's obligations under the United Nations Declaration on the Rights of Indigenous People. David Augustine, The Canadian Press.
0: Health ministers from across the country say they worry of profound and negative effects on patients if federal funding is allowed to run out. Funding agreements of $1.2 billion for mental health, addictions, and home care are set to expire in March. The ministers are urging Ottawa to renew the funding during this fall's federal budget. The Parti Québécois leader is asking Quebec voters to give him a majority government. PQ leader Paul St-Pierre Plamondon says he needs a majority government to get things done. The party continues to lead in the polls with just days to go before the provincial election. All of Quebec's major party leaders spent much of today on the defensive, working to shore up support in ridings that are expected to be close. And Rogers says it has completed the purchase of the remaining 25% stake in Maple Leaf Sports and Entertainment. The $4.35 billion deal gives the telecom giant the share formerly owned by Larry Tannenbaum's Kilmer Sports. This is the Canadian Press. In sports, the Vancouver Canucks play their first home game of the NHL season when they take on the Edmonton Oilers tonight. It's a rematch of the season opener for both teams, with the Canucks winning 6-5 in overtime on Tuesday in Edmonton. The Calgary Flames have their first game of the NHL season tonight when they welcome the Seattle Kraken to the Saddle Dome. It's the final home opener of the venerable arena, which will be demolished after the season. The Saddle Dome was built in 1983 to replace the Stampede Corral as the home of the Flames. The Anaheim Ducks clearly like what they see in Tristan Luno's NHL career. The Ducks have signed the defenseman to a 6-year contract extension worth $43.2 million U.S. The 22-year-old and former star with the Quebec Maritimes Junior Hockey League's Gatineau Olympiques has made just 14 appearances with the Ducks. From the Canadian Press, I'm John Kennedy.

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0: From the National Newsroom of the Canadian Press, I'm John Kennedy. Canadian astronaut Jeremy Kutrick says he's found it hard to believe that he was sitting in orbit roughly 10 minutes after blasting off from Florida as a part of NASA's SpaceX Crew 13 mission. The 44-year-old Canadian is now aboard the International Space Station as a mission specialist on the four-person mission crew. He says he's excited to represent Canada from the ISS.
1: Just want to say hi to everyone at home in Canada. It's been a while since it was a Canadian here. I cannot believe I'm here. What a crazy day, a long day. I just can't believe it, but it feels really good. Feels really good to have CSA back, the Canada flag back. I'm looking forward to a good mission after some sleep. That's what I'm going to go do next.
0: The mission also includes Commander Jessica Watkins and pilot Luke Delaney of NASA and Roscosmos cosmonaut Sergei Teryatnikov. An oil expert says today's Alberta pipeline announcement has removed a major source of uncertainty for oil sands producers too hesitant to start new projects. Deloitte Canada's Andrew Bottrell says Canadian energy companies can now have opportunities to demonstrate growth. Prime Minister Mark Carney announced the proposed Pacific Link pipeline as Canada's first project of national interest. It would carry around 1 million barrels of crude oil per day from Alberta to BC's coast, opening more access to Asian markets. Saskatchewan's opposition NDP says public consultation is needed as the province moves full speed ahead on massive AI data centers outside of Regina. Sally Hauser says the Saskatchewan Party government should be hosting town hall meetings about Bell Canada's 300-megawatt facility and its plans to quadruple the size of it.
2: My constituency is very adjacent to this massive development and outdoor knocking. And this is not, a bunch of anti-development people in the constituency of Regina University. This is people who have genuine concerns about how this is going to affect their power bills, how this is going to affect the area they live in.
0: The province's Crown Investments Corporation Minister Jeremy Harrison says the center already has broad public support. U.S. Trade Representative Jameson Greer says outstanding issues with Canada are quite difficult to resolve. He made the comment at the G20 Trade Ministers meeting in Milwaukee. And Greer and Canada's International Trade Minister Maninder Sidhu had a pull-aside conversation at the summit yesterday. Sidhu says he raised Canada-U.S. trade with Greer along with other matters like World Trade Organization reforms. This is the Canadian Press. In sports, play is underway in Calgary as the Flames host the Seattle Kraken in their final home opener at the Scotiabank Saddledome. The arena is scheduled to be demolished at the end of this season. Meanwhile, the Vancouver Canucks are hosting the Edmonton Oilers. Matthew Knies had 2 goals and an assist as his Columbus debut made forward with the Blue Jackets, beating the Buffalo Sabres 6-3 for their first season-opening victory in 5 years. Knies was acquired from Toronto on Monday and became the first Columbus player to score twice in his Blue Jackets debut. 3 points tied the franchise record for a debut set by Artemi Panarin, who had 3 assists in 2017. The Toronto Raptors have signed guard Jamal Shedd to a multi-year contract extension. The terms were not disclosed, but Shedd's agent retweeted the ESPN report of the deal that said the extension was worth $24 million U.S. over 3 years. From the Canadian Press, I'm John Kennedy.

It's Heather. Six pack of beer. Sit and watch the walls disappear.

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Hey, how about a menthol? You have a

0: This is Major Rager on the four strings of guitar, Darren Shipman.
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Bridge.

0: From the National Newsroom of the Canadian Press, I'm John Kennedy. Canadian astronaut Joshua Kutrick has reached the International Space Station as a part of the NASA SpaceX Crew 13 mission. Kutrick and three other astronauts arrived after blasting off from Florida this morning on a flight that roughly took 8 hours. The 44-year-old is a mission specialist who will spend 6 months aboard the station working on experiments, research, and maintenance. Kutrick grew up in Alberta and is expected to remain in space while his wife gives birth to their third child, as Ottawa says the mission will also help advance Canada's space industry. The cost of filling up is a central issue to BC's election campaign, with NDP leader David Eby promising both a temporary tax cut and a long-term limit on fuel prices. Eby says cutting the provincial fuel tax by 10 cents a liter on gasoline and diesel would save a typical two-car household up to $100 a month. He also wants the BC Utilities Commission to set weekly maximum pump prices, while interim Conservative leader Lauren Dirksen has criticized Eby over an earlier promise of a $1,000 household rebate. Indigenous communities along the newly announced West Coast oil pipeline route were given just 2 months for consultations, which is still more than Ottawa had initially planned.
1: Prime Minister Mark Carney says the pipeline has received the first national interest designation under the Building Canada Act, with construction targeted to begin next September. The designation is meant to streamline rules and oversight for approving the project. Consultations were extended from 1 month to two after Indigenous leaders raised concerns about the original timeline. A summary says Indigenous groups also raised concerns about limited project information, saying it prevented them from fully assessing potential impacts. Now, Carney has said the major project's agenda will respect Canada's obligations under the United Nations Declaration on the Rights of Indigenous People. David Augustine, The Canadian Press.
0: The union representing Stelco workers says the steelmaker's U.S. parent company is being disingenuous and contradictory by blaming the planned layoff of up to 500 workers on the trade war.
2: In a joint statement, the presidents of both union locals say the company is attempting to shift blame for its own decisions onto the broader trade dispute. They say Cleveland-Cliffs is obscuring its own role in manufacturing this crisis, given its CEO has publicly supported the U.S. trade war and even claimed his fingerprints are on the 50% tariffs on Canadian steel. Stelco said earlier this week that the idling of finishing operations at its Hamilton plant is a response to weaker demand and continued pressure from steel imports. Michelle Zedekian, The Canadian Press.
0: Rapper Rick Ross has been arrested in Miami Beach on allegations that he assaulted a woman he was living with. Ross's legal name is William Roberts II and faces felony and misdemeanor battery charges and surrendered to police 2 days after the woman reported the alleged incident. This is the Canadian Press. In sports, play is underway in Calgary as the Flames host the Seattle Kraken in their final home opener at the Scotiabank Saddledome. The arena is scheduled to be demolished at the end of this season. Meanwhile, the Vancouver Canucks are hosting the Edmonton Oilers. Matthew Nyes had 2 goals and an assist as his Columbus debut made forward with the Blue Jackets, beating the Buffalo Sabres 6-3 for their first season-opening victory in 5 years. Nyes was acquired from Toronto on Monday and became the first Columbus player to score twice in his Blue Jackets debut. 3 points tied the franchise record for a debut set by Artemi Panarin, who had 3 assists in 2017. The Toronto Raptors have signed guard Jamal Shedd to a multi-year contract extension. The terms were not disclosed, but Shedd's agent retweeted the ESPN report of the deal that said the extension was worth $24 million U.S. over 3 years. From the Canadian Press, I'm John Kennedy.
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0: Hi, my name is Kate. I used to be a prisoner. So was my husband. And so were the kids. For their sake, we had to escape. So I said, let's turn off our devices and go outside. Now we can escape pickleball.
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0: From the National Newsroom of the Canadian Press, I'm John Kennedy. Canadian astronaut Joshua Kutrick says he found it hard to believe he was sitting in orbit roughly 10 minutes after blasting off from Florida as a part of the NASA SpaceX Crew 13 mission. The 44-year-old Canadian is now aboard the International Space Station as a mission specialist on the four-person mission crew. He says he's excited to represent Canada from the ISS.
1: Just want to say hi to everyone at home in Canada. It's been a while since I was a Canadian here. I cannot believe I'm here. What a crazy day, a long day. I just can't believe it, but it feels really good. Feels really good to have CSA back, the Canada flag back. I'm looking forward to a good mission after some sleep. That's what I'm going to go do next.
0: The mission also includes three other astronauts, two of them from the U.S. and one from Russia. Two elders who were killed in a vehicle crash on Tawasin First Nation in B.C. are now being remembered as women who played central roles in their community. Barb Joe was a knowledge keeper who helped the nation's language flourish again, while Virginia Splockton was described as a great-grandmother who enjoyed crafting, drumming, and singing. Police say the driver of the pickup truck that struck the women may have suffered a medical emergency, and there's no indication the crash was deliberate or related to the National Day of Truth and Reconciliation event being held nearby. Two other people remain in hospital in critical condition, and charges have not been laid. Promises to lower the cost of gasoline from British Columbia New Democrat leader David Eby and praise for a new pipeline from Conservative leader Lauren Dirksen have fueled BC's snap election campaign. Dirksen praised the federal government's decision to designate the Pacific Link pipeline a project of national interest.
2: We welcome it because the world desperately needs Canadian energy. We welcome it because British Columbia's economy desperately needs a boost.
0: Dirksen says his party supports a second pipeline from northern Alberta to BC's southwestern coast because the world desperately needs Canadian energy. A new report from TD Economics says fears of widespread job losses due to AI are unlikely, saying the labor market is more poised for a gradual change instead.
3: The TD economists say rapid advances in generative AI technology have led to concerns that automation could replace workers en masse. But for a large-scale displacement to occur, the report says AI would have to be able to perform tasks autonomously, be economically attractive, and be rapidly adopted across companies. The economists say those conditions remain difficult for AI to achieve, and that while the AI job apocalypse thesis is a risk, it is not their base case scenario. Michelle Zedekian, The Canadian Press.
0: This is The Canadian Press. In sports, Vince Dunn scored and had two assists for the Seattle Kraken in a 6-1 win over the Calgary Flames. The Kraken earned their first season-opening road win in their six-year history. The Flames dropped their final home opener at the Saddle Dome as the team moves to Scotia Place next year after 44 years in the Saddle Dome. Matthew Nyes had two goals and an assist as his Columbus debut made forward with the Blue Jackets, beating the Buffalo Sabres 6-3 for their first season-opening victory in 5 years. Nyes was acquired from Toronto on Monday and became the first Columbus player to score twice in his Blue Jackets debut. The Toronto Raptors have signed guard Jamal Shedd to a multi-year contract extension. The terms were not disclosed, but Shedd's agent retweeted the ESPN report of the deal that said the extension was worth $24 million U.S. over 3 years. From the Canadian Press, I'm John Kennedy.
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20 for me, DCR. Jagone de Duarch. 98.1 in White Horse, 90.5 in the communities. The beat of the deafened drummer.

She's the queen of the silver dollar, and she rules this smoky kingdom. And a scepter is a wine glass, and a bar stool is a throne. And the jesters, they flock around her, and they fight to win her favors.

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I gone, gone, gone, she been gone so long, gone, gone, gone.

Schöne Vermeidung, ja. Ja, René, du wacht. 98.1 in Whitehorse, 90.5 in the communities. The beat of the deafened drummer.

0: Wolf, my 3 minutes is just about up.
1: Oh, I'm sorry. 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
0: Oh, really?
1: Certainly nice to hear from you, man.
0: Bye. Wolf? Hello, Wolf?

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Juliet says, hey, it's Romeo. He nearly gave me a heart attack. He's underneath the window.

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And I dream your dream for you. And now your dream is real.

0: Now this update from the Canadian Press. Housing affordability remains a persistent problem coast to coast, and it hasn't escaped the attention of the country's monetary policymakers. Carolyn Rogers, the senior deputy governor at the Bank of Canada, spoke yesterday at an event in Victoria, BC, outlining the complex interplay between housing, regulation, the economy, and the central bank. The top U.S. negotiator in trade talks with Canada says he's fine with Ottawa looking for other trade deals. However, Jameson Greer told reporters at the latest G20 trade ministers meeting that Canada cannot replace the U.S. as a customer. He calls Canada and the European Union very low-growth jurisdictions and says they're still low growth, even if added together. And separatist leaders in Alberta say Ottawa's prioritization of a West Coast pipeline doesn't change their push to take the province out of Confederation. Pathway to Independence member Corey Morgan says the separation issue is much deeper than the pipeline for people like him. From the Canadian Press, I'm Rob Westgate.
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down. Your life takes its time. But the shack outside the game. You know what I'm talking about. Just let me know if you wanna go to that whole mile on the range. They got a lot of nice girls.

If heaven was a train, it sure would be a fast one. I could take this weary traveler around the bend. If heaven was a tear, it'd be my last one.

0: From the National Newsroom of the Canadian Press, I'm Rob Westgate. Housing affordability remains a persistent problem coast to coast, and it hasn't escaped the attention of the country's monetary policymakers. Carolyn Rogers, the senior deputy governor of the Bank of Canada, spoke yesterday at an event in Victoria, BC, where she outlined the complex interplay between housing, regulation, the economy, and the central bank. Rogers admitted that something needs to be done, including a mix of policies to boost supply while reducing the economy's reliance on perpetually rising home prices. Meanwhile, the top U.S. negotiator in trade talks with Canada says he's fine with Ottawa looking for other trade deals. However, Jameson Greer told reporters at the latest G20 trade ministers meeting that Canada cannot replace the U.S. as a customer. He calls Canada and the European Union very low-growth jurisdictions, and says they're still low growth, even if added together. The U.S. trade ambassador also took shots at his G20 counterparts for failing to reach a consensus statement on the use of forced labor in supply chains. Separatist leaders in Alberta say Ottawa's prioritization of a West Coast pipeline doesn't change their push to take the province out of Confederation. Announced yesterday, the new Pacific Link pipeline, which will run from Alberta to the BC coast, was officially declared a major project in the public interest. Pathway to Independence member Corey Morgan says the separation issue is much deeper than a pipeline for people like him, and the move does nothing to change the system. The Saskatchewan government and Bell Canada say work is ramping up on the country's mega AI data center outside Regina. The $1.7 billion, 300-megawatt site is set to become one of the country's largest data facilities, and Bell plans to quadruple its size. Saskatchewan's Crown Investments Minister Jeremy Harrison says it could support 500 permanent jobs at the site, plus up to 3,000 off-site and community jobs. Still, the center has met with public pushback, including protesters and critics worried about how the mega project will affect the environment as well as the electricity grid. And finally, Alberta-born Katie Lang says she understands that province's entrenched grievances, even if she doesn't have a strong opinion on separatism. The musician was born and raised in the community of Consort and lived in Calgary for years until her mother's death in 2022. She says during that time, she came to recognize why so many Albertans are dissatisfied.
1: It's all about equanimity. And I mean, living in Alberta recently for 10 years, I started to understand what it was, the grievances, you know, the inequity of the oil production and the money. And I mean, that's something to consider.
0: Albertans head to the polls later this month to vote on whether to stay in Canada or begin the process toward a second binding referendum on leaving. This is the Canadian Press. In sports, Connor McDavid scored his first goal of the season and tallied 4 assists as the Edmonton Oilers outlasted the Vancouver Canucks in a wild 9-7 contest. At the same time, the Oilers' Evan Bouchard became the first defenseman in NHL history with 8 points through his team's first 2 games of the season. Elsewhere in the NHL, the Seattle Kraken beat the Calgary Flames 6-1 in the season opener for both teams, and the New York Rangers posted a 5-1 victory over the Tampa Bay Lightning. Now over to the NFL, Deshaun Watson passed for 268 yards and moved the Browns into position for Andre Schmidt's career-long 56-yard field goal with 10 seconds remaining, giving Cleveland a 27-24 win over the Pittsburgh Steelers. And finally, in MLB postseason action, the Atlanta Braves beat the Philadelphia Phillies 6-2 in the decisive Game 3 of their National League wildcard series. Braves advancing to a best-of-5 division series now against the 2-time defending World Series champion, Los Angeles Dodgers. From the Canadian Press, I'm Rob Westgate.

My name is Musa Kango, and I'm from Panilip, and I just wanted to go for a Russian sled jump, 130 jumps. Uvanga Musa Kango, mitima tering mita, saak saka takhtunga guru mit, kigyak takhtunga ila Russian sled jump mi ajakakhtunga, 130 na kigyak takhtunga amma. 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

0: From the National Newsroom of the Canadian Press, I'm Rob Westgate. Housing affordability remains a persistent problem coast to coast, and it hasn't escaped the attention of the country's monetary policymakers. Carolyn Rogers, the senior deputy governor of the Bank of Canada, spoke yesterday at an event in Victoria, BC, where she outlined the complex interplay between housing, regulation, the economy, and the central bank. Rogers admitted that something needs to be done, including a mix of policies to boost supply while reducing the economy's reliance on perpetually rising home prices. Meanwhile, the top U.S. negotiator in trade talks with Canada says he's fine with Ottawa looking for other trade deals. However, Jameson Greer told reporters at the latest G20 trade ministers meeting that Canada cannot replace the U.S. as a customer. He calls Canada and the European Union very low-growth jurisdictions and says they're still low growth, even if added together. The U.S. trade ambassador also took shots at his G20 counterparts for failing to reach a consensus statement on the use of forced labor in supply chains. Separatist leaders in Alberta say Ottawa's prioritization of a West Coast pipeline doesn't change their push to take the province out of Confederation. Announced yesterday, the new Pacific Link pipeline, which will run from Alberta to the BC coast, was officially declared a major project in the public interest. Pathway to Independence member Corey Morgan says the separation issue is much deeper than a pipeline for people like him, and the move does nothing to change the system. The Saskatchewan government and Bell Canada say work is ramping up on the country's mega AI data center outside Regina. The $1.7 billion, 300-megawatt site is set to become one of the country's largest data facilities, and Bell plans to quadruple its size. Saskatchewan's Crown Investments Minister Jeremy Harrison says it could support 500 permanent jobs at the site, plus up to 3,000 off-site and community jobs. Still, the center has met with public pushback, including protesters and critics worried about how the mega project will affect the environment as well as the electricity grid. And finally, Alberta-born Katie Lang says she understands that province's entrenched grievances, even if she doesn't have a strong opinion on separatism. The musician was born and raised in the community of Consort and lived in Calgary for years until her mother's death in 2022. She says during that time, she came to recognize why so many Albertans are dissatisfied.
1: It's all about equanimity. And I mean, living in Alberta recently for 10 years, I started to understand what it was, the grievances, you know, the inequity of the oil production and the money. And I mean, that's something to consider.
0: Albertans head to the polls later this month to vote on whether to stay in Canada or begin the process toward a second binding referendum on leaving. This is the Canadian Press. In sports, Connor McDavid scored his first goal of the season and tallied 4 assists as the Edmonton Oilers outlasted the Vancouver Canucks in a wild 9-7 contest. At the same time, the Oilers' Evan Bouchard became the first defenseman in NHL history with 8 points through his team's first 2 games of the season. Elsewhere in the NHL, the Seattle Kraken beat the Calgary Flames 6-1 in the season opener for both teams, and the New York Rangers posted a 5-1 victory over the Tampa Bay Lightning. Now over to the NFL, Deshaun Watson passed for 268 yards and moved the Browns into position for Andre Schmidt's career-long 56-yard field goal with 10 seconds remaining, giving Cleveland a 27-24 win over the Pittsburgh Steelers. And finally, in MLB postseason action, the Atlanta Braves beat the Philadelphia Phillies 6-2 in the decisive Game 3 of their National League wildcard series. Braves advancing to a best-of-five division series now against the two-time defending World Series champion, Los Angeles Dodgers. From the Canadian Press, I'm Rob Westgate.

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0: Road closures will be in effect on Sutland Drive off Lewes Boulevard in Riverdale between September 30th and Sunday, October 4th for city sewer upgrades. This is vital infrastructure work being undertaken by Castle Rock Enterprises and the City of Whitehorse. The work has been coordinated around current school closures to minimize impact to road users and school transit. Detours will be in place around the continuation of Lewes and Alsek, and normal journey times may be affected. 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
0: 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We would like to remind players to please review the game patterns on the package. This week's progressive bonus is $6,000 if won in 47 numbers or less.

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1: Mostly cloudy and 3 at the Whitehorse Airport, this is Stuart Cardinal-Bunnell with the Shonet.M News. The government of Yukon has announced the expanded affordability rate relief program for this winter. In a media release, the Yukon government says that Yukoners will see a small increase in electricity bills due to global instability driving up fuel costs. According to the release, the affordability rate relief program will cover 25% of electricity charges on the first 1,500 kilowatt hours each month from October to March. The release says that households can receive up to $106 per month from October to December and up to $112 per month from January to March for up to $657 in relief over the course of 6 months. The Yukon government says that while the relief plan will help this winter, the territory also needs a more reliable and affordable electricity system for the long term. In the release, the Yukon government says that it will continue to pursue federal funding for major electricity infrastructure so that the cost of those projects don't fall solely on Yukon ratepayers. The Yukon NDP says it is concerned by the report of an incident involving an RCMP officer at the Whitehorse Emergency Shelter in August. In a media release, the Yukon NDP echoes calls from the Yukon Women's Coalition for the government of Yukon to follow up on the concerns raised by an incident currently under investigation by the Alberta Serious Incident Response Team. According to a September media release from Yukon RCMP, the incident was reported to M Division by a third party concerned with an officer's actions while responding to a report of an intoxicated woman at the Whitehorse Emergency Shelter on August 11th. The Yukon Women's Coalition released a statement earlier this week saying that it is engaging the Together for Safety Protocol table to better understand the incident and to discuss actions to strengthen the safety, dignity, and respectful treatment of women and gender diverse people when accessing essential services and interacting with police. The governments of Yukon and Canada are funding the construction of Big Blue Daycare in Dawson City. In a joint media release, the Yukon and Canadian governments announced that they would invest $2.7 million to support the construction of a new early learning and childcare facility with 32 spaces for children. According to the release, the funding comes from the Yukon government's Early Learning and Childcare Infrastructure Fund, supported by the Government of Canada under the Canada-Yukon Early Learning and Childcare Infrastructure Fund agreement. In the release, the Yukon government says that it will continue to support families in Dawson by providing universal child care funding to both Trinkajou and Little Blue Early Care and Learning Center while the construction of Big Blue Daycare is underway. Parents of Yukon students are expressing their frustration with the way bus delays and cancellations are communicated. In a post to social media, one parent says that she was informed that her child's bus had been canceled at 3:55 p.m., 50 minutes after the school day had ended. In an email to the Department of Education that she shared with Shonet.M, the parent said that her child's Whistlebend bus route is not listed on My School Bus Monitor or the My Bus Stop app. The government of Yukon announced 2 weeks ago that the new app would track Whitehorse bus routes in real time. In a call for statements from Shonet.M on social media, many parents discussed similar concerns. Some parents said that they are not receiving notifications through My School Bus Monitor or the My Bus Stop app. Others said that cancellations are occurring between 1 hour and mere minutes of scheduled pickup times. One parent even said that a Porter Creek bus simply did not show up last week. Standard Bus Yukon did not respond to Shonet.M's request for comment. That's the Shonet.M News. 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

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You're listening to Cool Country Morning on Shone FM 98.1 in Whitehorse, 90.5 in the communities. How's it going? I'm Stuart Cardinal Bunnell, just sitting in for Carl for a moment here. Oh, how's it going? Happy Friday, everybody. I mean, it is October 2nd, 38 minutes after 7, just about the nicest day that you could ask for in early October. We'll take a look at the weather at the top of the next hour, but in the meantime, we are going to jump back into the tunes here. I've got Sammy Kershaw on deck with Don't Go Near the Water. 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

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You're listening to Cool Country Morning on Shone FM 98.1 in Whitehorse, 90.5 in the communities. How's it going? I'm Stuart Cardinal Bunnell, sitting in for Carl this morning. And it's a decent day. It's a nice day. I am going to have a closer look at your weather just after the Canadian Press news in about 9 minutes. But, I mean, so far, it's looking pretty nice in Whitehorse. I mean, still dark, still cloudy, but I think that I'm optimistic. This is a dangerous game. If you've been listening to me ever, you know that it's a dangerous game when I start saying, oh, it's going to be a nice day, because I tend to tempt fate when I do that. So maybe I'll just hold off on my judgment for how the weather is looking. Hey, the Fringe Festival got started. I'll talk to you a little bit about that just now. And I'm going to drop every other piece of paper that I've got in the studio while I do it. The Yukon Fringe Festival started yesterday. There are 4 downtown venues and plenty of shows. You've got, if you want to check out the information on all of these shows, you can head to yukonfringe.ca. The one that I have handy here to tell you about is 15 minutes to powwow time. It's 55 minutes of storytelling and dance. The next show is tonight at 7 o'clock. And then there are 2 shows tomorrow, 5:15 and 8:45. And then our last show on Sunday at 3:30 p.m. That's at the Golden Age Society, 4061 A 4th Avenue in Whitehorse. If you want to learn more about that show or any of the other shows that are playing for Yukon Fringe Festival, head to yukonfringe.ca. You can also buy tickets online if that is more convenient for you. All right, we're going to jump back into the tunes here to help get us closer to the Canadian Press news at 8 o'clock. And we're going to kick things off with a little bit of Billy Currington. This is I Got a Feeling. 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

0: From the National Newsroom of the Canadian Press, I'm Rob Westgate. Housing affordability remains a persistent problem coast to coast, and it hasn't escaped the attention of the country's monetary policymakers. Carolyn Rogers, the senior deputy governor of the Bank of Canada, spoke yesterday at an event in Victoria, BC, where she outlined the complex interplay between housing, regulation, the economy, and the central bank. Rogers admitted that something needs to be done, including a mix of policies to boost supply while reducing the economy's reliance on perpetually rising home prices. Meanwhile, the top U.S. negotiator in trade talks with Canada says he's fine with Ottawa looking for other trade deals. However, Jameson Greer told reporters at the latest G20 trade ministers meeting that Canada cannot replace the U.S. as a customer. He calls Canada and the European Union very low-growth jurisdictions and says they're still low growth, even if added together. The U.S. trade ambassador also took shots at his G20 counterparts for failing to reach a consensus statement on the use of forced labor in supply chains. Separatist leaders in Alberta say Ottawa's prioritization of a West Coast pipeline doesn't change their push to take the province out of Confederation. Announced yesterday, the new Pacific Link pipeline, which will run from Alberta to the BC coast, was officially declared a major project in the public interest. Pathway to Independence member Corey Morgan says the separation issue is much deeper than a pipeline for people like him, and the move does nothing to change the system. The Saskatchewan government and Bell Canada say work is ramping up on the country's mega AI data center outside Regina. The $1.7 billion, 300-megawatt site is set to become one of the country's largest data facilities, and Bell plans to quadruple its size. Saskatchewan's Crown Investments Minister Jeremy Harrison says it could support 500 permanent jobs at the site, plus up to 3,000 off-site and community jobs. Still, the center has met with public pushback, including protesters and critics worried about how the mega project will affect the environment as well as the electricity grid. And finally, Alberta-born Katie Lang says she understands that province's entrenched grievances, even if she doesn't have a strong opinion on separatism. The musician was born and raised in the community of Consort and lived in Calgary for years until her mother's death in 2022. She says during that time, she came to recognize why so many Albertans are dissatisfied.
1: It's all about equanimity. And I mean, living in Alberta recently for 10 years, I started to understand what it was, the grievances, you know, the inequity of the oil production and the money. And I mean, that's something to consider.
0: Albertans head to the polls later this month to vote on whether to stay in Canada or begin the process toward a second binding referendum on leaving. This is the Canadian Press. In sports, Connor McDavid scored his first goal of the season and tallied 4 assists as the Edmonton Oilers outlasted the Vancouver Canucks in a wild 9-7 contest. At the same time, the Oilers' Evan Bouchard became the first defenseman in NHL history with 8 points through his team's first 2 games of the season. Elsewhere in the NHL, the Seattle Kraken beat the Calgary Flames 6-1 in the season opener for both teams, and the New York Rangers posted a 5-1 victory over the Tampa Bay Lightning. Now over to the NFL, Deshaun Watson passed for 268 yards and moved the Browns into position for Andre Schmidt's career-long 56-yard field goal with 10 seconds remaining, giving Cleveland a 27-24 win over the Pittsburgh Steelers. And finally, in MLB postseason action, the Atlanta Braves beat the Philadelphia Phillies 6-2 in the decisive Game 3 of their National League wildcard series. Braves advancing to a best-of-5 division series now against the 2-time defending World Series champion, Los Angeles Dodgers. From the Canadian Press, I'm Rob Westgate.
2: Thank you, Rob. Let's take a quick look at weather across the territory now. In Whitehorse, mostly cloudy and 3. This is the hot spot in the territory this morning. Beaver Creek is sitting at -3, feeling like -7 with the wind chill. Burwash, partly cloudy and -4, feeling like -8 with the wind chill. Carmack sitting at -1. Dawson City, light snow and -1, feeling like -4. Faro, light snow and -2, feeling like -4. Haines Junction sitting at -2 this hour. Mayo, fog patches and -4, feeling like -6. Old Crow, -2, feeling like -6. Teslin sitting at 2 this hour. Watson Lake, mostly cloudy and -1. And once again at the Whitehorse Airport, mostly cloudy and 3. How's it going? I'm Stuart Cardinal-Bunnell, sitting in for Carl this morning. And we're going to jump back into the music today, or right now. I mean, of course, sorry. It's Friday. It's been a long week. It's been very strange. I'm not 100% awake, so I'm just going to do my best. But hey, just a quick reminder for you that there are only a handful of chances left, or actually, I think there's probably only one chance left, to get your name into the draw for our MoviePass giveaway, which is taking place later this afternoon on Neon Country. I'm going to be taking names a little bit later today at some point on the show, so make sure that you're tuned in, especially if there's a movie that you're hoping to see at any point in the next year. These movie passes are good for 12 months, so if you want to go see a movie on somebody else's dime, which is always better than paying for it yourself, make sure that you stay tuned. I will have some information on that a little bit later on. That said, we're going to jump into the tunes here. I've got Misty Lee Olson with A Little Bit of Love. 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

0: Selkirk First Nation citizens, mark your calendars. The Selkirk First Nation Annual General Assembly will take place October the 16th to 18th, 2026 in Pelly Crossing, with virtual attendance options available. Those wishing to attend virtually must register in advance. 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This October, Middle Earth comes to the Yukon Arts Center. J.R.R. Tolkien's The Hobbit takes the stage October 15th through the 18th, bringing Bilbo, Gandalf, and a host of familiar characters to life in a Yukon Arts Center production. And the adventure continues in the community gallery with Teslin Tlingit artist Dustin Sheldon's Form Lines and Back Again, a Hobbit's art show running this September. Tickets for The Hobbit are $30 or $25 for youth and elders, with family group rates also available. 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The Council of Yukon First Nations is accepting applications from Yukon First Nation citizens to fill current and upcoming vacancies for the following boards: the Yukon Surface Rights Board and the Training Policy Committee. To qualify for nominations, those interested are required to submit an application form and resume that demonstrates experience and or education relevant to the board or committee you're applying to. 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
1: It's a beautiful Friday, TGIF. As usual, Carl Carpentier here with you. And a lot of great music up to this point, and a lot of great music still to come. Right now, this is the band Perry, If I Die Young.

Oh, yeah, that is If I Die Young by the band Perry. George Jones is ready now with The One I Loved Back Then.

0: love
1: had back then. And it's one of those days, and it's a little cloudy out there, but we'll get to the weather in a bit to let you know how things are in that area of the woods, and we'll look at some other events that are happening. Those hockey games, though, hey, folks, what do you think about them? 9-7 game between Edmonton and Vancouver. Who would have ever think that was, you know, going to be scores like that, especially back-to-back games with the same two teams? You know, a great victory in Edmonton by Vancouver, 6-5 in overtime after the Oilers held a nice little lead. And last night, the Vancouver ran out of steam as they let Edmonton have 9 points and 9 goals, and they were just coming back gangbusters, but they petered out this time. But it happens, you know. They'll get better. Time for the news.
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3: Mostly cloudy and 3 at the Whitehorse Airport, this is Stuart Cardinal-Bunnell with the Shona Fam News. The government of Yukon has announced the expanded affordability rate relief program for this winter. In a media release, the Yukon government says that Yukoners will see a small increase in electricity bills due to global instability driving up fuel costs. According to the release, the affordability rate relief program will cover 25% of electricity charges on the first 1,500 kilowatt hours each month from October to March. The release says that households can receive up to $106 per month from October to December and up to $112 per month from January to March for up to $657 in relief over the course of 6 months. The Yukon government says that while the relief plan will help this winter, the territory also needs a more reliable and affordable electricity system for the long term. In the release, the Yukon government says that it will continue to pursue federal funding for major electricity infrastructure so that the cost of those projects don't fall solely on Yukon ratepayers. The Yukon NDP says it is concerned by the report of an incident involving an RCMP officer at the Whitehorse Emergency Shelter in August. In a media release, the Yukon NDP echoes calls from the Yukon Women's Coalition for the government of Yukon to follow up on the concerns raised by an incident currently under investigation by the Alberta Serious Incident Response Team. According to a September media release from Yukon RCMP, the incident was reported to M Division by a third party concerned with an officer's actions while responding to a report of an intoxicated woman at the Whitehorse Emergency Shelter on August 11th. The Yukon Women's Coalition released a statement earlier this week saying that it is engaging the Together for Safety Protocol table to better understand the incident and to discuss actions to strengthen the safety, dignity, and respectful treatment of women and gender diverse people when accessing essential services and interacting with police. The governments of Yukon and Canada are funding the construction of Big Blue Daycare in Dawson City. In a joint media release, the Yukon and Canadian governments announced that they would invest $2.7 million to support the construction of a new early learning and childcare facility with 32 spaces for children. According to the release, the funding comes from the Yukon government's Early Learning and Childcare Infrastructure Fund, supported by the Government of Canada under the Canada-Yukon Early Learning and Childcare Infrastructure Fund agreement. In the release, the Yukon government says that it will continue to support families in Dawson by providing universal child care funding to both Trinkajou and Little Blue Early Care and Learning Center while the construction of Big Blue Daycare is underway. Parents of Yukon students are expressing their frustration with the way bus delays and cancellations are communicated. In a post to social media, one parent says that she was informed that her child's bus had been canceled at 3:55 p.m., 50 minutes after the school day had ended. In an email to the Department of Education that she shared with Shona FM, the parent said that her child's Whistlebend bus route is not listed on My School Bus Monitor or the My Bus Stop app. The government of Yukon announced 2 weeks ago that the new app would track track Whitehorse bus routes in real time. In a call for statements from Shone FM on social media, many parents discussed similar concerns. Some parents said that they are not receiving notifications through My School Bus Monitor or the My Bus Stop app. Others said that cancellations are occurring between 1 hour and mere minutes of scheduled pickup times. One parent even said that a Porter Creek bus simply did not show up last week. Standard Bus Yukon did not respond to Shone FM's request for comment. That's the Shone FM News. 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

0: From ABC News, Tech Trends. Amazon has a new way for you to watch TV with its brand new Fire TV Stick 4K. The company promises the new streaming stick is faster to start up and faster to start streaming your TV shows and movies compared to other similarly priced sticks. It also comes with a redesigned remote with buttons designed to be distinctive enough to tell what you're pressing without looking. The new Fire TV Stick 4K is available now for $60. Also being introduced, new tablets from Samsung. The new Galaxy Tab S12 Plus and Ultra each come with beefed-up batteries and processing power. The screen on the Plus comes in at about 12.5 inches, while the Ultra is over 14 inches, big enough to run three apps at once. Prices start at $1,200, and they'll be available next week. And the company behind the popular Aura smart rings now says it's delaying a planned IPO despite strong sales. It points to what it calls uncertainty in the market. With Tech Trends, I'm Dave Packer, ABC News.
1: Oh, yeah, always interesting, the technology and stuff, eh? And before the tech, we started this set with Little Big Town and Pontoon, one of Little Big Town's very fine hits. And, well, yesterday I had a lady call me from, was it Pelly, about a song she wanted to hear by Bob Seger. She said, Down by the River. So I searched and I searched and threw out our programming and found a lot of Bob Seger, but not the song By the River. And it does exist. So anyway, I found it and I'll play it for you. Well, now. So it may make your Friday to listen to one of your favorite songs. By the River, by Mr. Seeger.

Oh, yeah, by the river. That is Bob Seger. And now, Sawyer Brown with Round Here.

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2: 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Training is provided, along with benefits and paid vacation. Some positions also include

is the great Ian Tyson with Navajo Rug, and that was one of his great, great tunes from Ian Tyson. And most of us who listened to music for a long time know Mr. Tyson. Ian and Sylvia were a folk group way back in, well, in the late 60s and 70s, and after he split with Sylvia, they're divorced, and he moved west to Alberta and kept on singing and ranching and stuff like that, and that was one of the great tunes that he put out. I think it was on his Cowboyography album. Yes, that's what it was. And now, we always get a request for this song, so I will play it, because I really like it too. It's a group from the Netherlands called Pussycat, and this is Mississippi.

0: Oh yeah, that is the Pussycat and Mississippi that came out, hit the hit parade in Europe massively in August of 1976. So they came on the scene. There were a group of sisters, a trio of sisters, the Kowalski sisters, from the Netherlands. Tony Willie was the lead, and Betty and Marianne made up the trio, and they had quite a number of hits from that time on. And their very first song, Making It Big, was, well, the one I just played, Mississippi. Great music from those ladies. And next up, well, we got to get to City Matters and then the news.
1: It's time for City Matters, sponsored by the City of Whitehorse.
2: Taking a walk downtown? Check out the new local art popping up at crosswalks around Whitehorse. Local artist Clayton Connor is bringing unique wildlife and landscape scenes to 19 traffic control boxes. Connor is one of 9 artists to have projects selected in the city's most recent request for proposals for public art, with his work adding a new look to street crossings. The other artists who will be adding to the city's art collection are Rosemary Scanlon, Ken Anderson, Jason Volsky, Doug Smarch, Leslie Leong, Emily Mervin, Jaden Doan, and Joshua Lesage. 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Survey is open until October 31st. New regulations for short-term rentals come into effect on October 1st, including rules around where STRs are allowed in Whitehorse and requirements to operate an STR. Learn more, including how to apply for permits and licenses at whitehorse.ca/STR. 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
3: From the National Newsroom of the Canadian Press, I'm Rob Westgate. Housing affordability remains a persistent problem coast to coast, and it hasn't escaped the attention of the country's monetary policymakers. Carolyn Rogers, the senior deputy governor of the Bank of Canada, spoke yesterday at an event in Victoria, BC, where she outlined the complex interplay between housing, regulation, the economy, and the central bank. Rogers admitted that something needs to be done, including a mix of policies to boost supply while reducing the economy's reliance on perpetually rising home prices. Meanwhile, the top U.S. negotiator in trade talks with Canada says he's fine with Ottawa looking for other trade deals. However, Jameson Greer told reporters at the latest G20 trade ministers meeting that Canada cannot replace the U.S. as a customer. He calls Canada and the European Union very low-growth jurisdictions and says they're still low growth, even if added together. The U.S. trade ambassador also took shots at his G20 counterparts for failing to reach a consensus statement on the use of forced labor in supply chains. Separatist leaders in Alberta say Ottawa's prioritization of a West Coast pipeline doesn't change their push to take the province out of Confederation. Announced yesterday, the new Pacific Link pipeline, which will run from Alberta to the BC coast, was officially declared a major project in the public interest. Pathway to Independence member Corey Morgan says the separation issue is much deeper than a pipeline for people like him, and the move does nothing to change the system. The Saskatchewan government and Bell Canada say work is ramping up on the country's mega AI data center outside Regina. The $1.7 billion, 300-megawatt site is set to become one of the country's largest data facilities, and Bell plans to quadruple its size. Saskatchewan's Crown Investments Minister Jeremy Harrison says it could support 500 permanent jobs at the site, plus up to 3,000 off-site and community jobs. Still, the center has met with public pushback, including protesters and critics worried about how the mega project will affect the environment as well as the electricity grid. And finally, Alberta-born Katie Lang says she understands that province's entrenched grievances, even if she doesn't have a strong opinion on separatism. The musician was born and raised in the community of Consort and lived in Calgary for years until her mother's death in 2022. She says during that time, she came to recognize why so many Albertans are dissatisfied.
4: It's all about equanimity. And I mean, living in Alberta recently for 10 years, I started to understand what it was, the grievances, you know, the inequity of the oil production and the money. And I mean, that's something to consider.
3: Albertans head to the polls later this month to vote on whether to stay in Canada or begin the process toward a second binding referendum on leaving. This is the Canadian Press. In sports, Connor McDavid scored his first goal of the season and tallied 4 assists as the Edmonton Oilers outlasted the Vancouver Canucks in a wild 9-7 contest. At the same time, the Oilers' Evan Bouchard became the first defenseman in NHL history with 8 points through his team's first 2 games of the season. Elsewhere in the NHL, the Seattle Kraken beat the Calgary Flames 6-1 in the season opener for both teams, and the New York Rangers posted a 5-1 victory over the Tampa Bay Lightning. Now over to the NFL, Deshaun Watson passed for 268 yards and moved the Browns into position for Andre Schmidt's career-long 56-yard field goal with 10 seconds remaining, giving Cleveland a 27-24 win over the Pittsburgh Steelers. And finally, in MLB postseason action, the Atlanta Braves beat the Philadelphia Phillies 6-2 in the decisive Game 3 of their National League wildcard series. Braves advancing to a best-of-5 division series now against the 2-time defending World Series champion, Los Angeles Dodgers. From the Canadian Press, I'm Rob Westgate.

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1: Oh yeah, we started the set with Carrie Harvick. Cowgirls is the title of that tune. And our next tune is by Zektop. And it's Cold Beer and Country Music.

good country music. That is Zach Top. And the time right now is 12 minutes after the hour of 9. And we roll along on this Friday. Isn't it a lovely day? Fridays are always a lovely day, even if it rains, because for a lot of us, Friday is the start of the weekend, eh? And we got all those plans and things to do. And some of it fun and some of it just plain hard work. Some of us still have to put away stuff for the coming winter, like those little squirrels putting away all their nuts and acorns and food stuff. That's kind of like what we do as adults. Hey, before I get you another song, I just realized I never gave you the weather conditions at the top of the hour, so let's do that. Beaver Creek, light snow. It's -3, and the wind northwest at 10. For Burwash, partly cloudy, -2 with the wind west-southwest at 7. Carmex, 0. The wind north-northwest at 2. Dawson has light snow. It's -2, and the wind east-northeast at 9. Faro also with light snow, -1. The wind southeast at 10. Haines Junction is -4, and the wind east at 2. For Mayo, there are fog patches, -3 and calm. And Old Crow, -2 with the wind west, southwest, 16. Pelling Ranch, Fort Selkirk, -4 and calm. Rock River, -4 with the wind west, northwest at 9. For Teslin, cloudy, it's 3 degrees there. The wind north-northeast at 7. Watson Lake, 1 degree. The wind south-southeast at 4. And for Whitehorse, the warm spot at 4 degrees. And the wind south at 9. We're caught up. And musically, why, I got Cody all lined up for you. Cody Johnson and the Painter.

Oh, yeah, that is Cody Johnson and the Painter. What a song. And what a great artist. It's 18 minutes after 9. How time flies when you are having fun. And there is a couple of public service announcements that I should get to you. And regarding a potlatch that's happening tomorrow. And the Deschaton Headstone Potlatch for Ida Kilmagan, David Widge, Dennis Frost Jr., and Alan Murray, Saturday, 10 a.m. at Gray Mountain Cemetery for Alan Murray, 12 p.m. at the Tagish Cemetery for Dennis Frost Jr., 2 p.m. at the Carcross Cemetery for David Widge and Ida Kilmagan. Potlatch to follow at Carcross at Hashagun Hidi. Goodness, cheese. And the Sisters in Spirit Virgil is happening today at 11:45 a.m. The location. The walk begins 12 p.m. at White Horse RCMP Detachment and proceeds through Main Street, concluding at the Kualan Dunn Cultural Center. Activities including the Virgil Walk, drumming, prayers, light meal, and testimonies from missing and murdered Indigenous women and girls and 2S plus family members. 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We walk to remember. We walk for justice. So gather there, folks, at 11:45. Walk begins at 12. Now, what do we have for you? Why, it is the Dixie Chicks, when they were still known as Dixie Chicks, with Cold Day in July.

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1: Oh, yes, and a lot of interesting things happening this weekend, Stuart, and I guess folks, as I mentioned earlier, will be busy getting ready for fall, just like squirrels, putting away all their acorns and stuff as they get ready for winter. So kind of doing the same myself. You're putting away all that, summer stuff outside in the backyard, the picnic tables and, those usual stuff. Time to wrap up those hoses. Ain't going to water the lawn too much anymore.
2: No. You better let nature handle that for the next few months.
1: Yes, and surely they will do a good job. Well, watching hockey recently has been quite, just amazing. Amazed at the results for me. Holy smokeroony. I mean, that game with Edmonton and Vancouver. Who would have thunk that 15 goals would be scored?
2: 16.
1: Oh.
2: 16. It was 16 all said and done.
1: Yeah.
2: I mean, it's still a ridiculous number either way, but I mean, that was absolutely insane. I mean, to score 9 goals in one game, that alone is remarkable. To let 7 goals in is also remarkable. The fact that Edmonton managed both in the same game, it's ridiculous. Strangest possible way.
1: Very, very, very strange. And there are other scores like that, yesterday's game between Pittsburgh and Philly, 7-0 for Pittsburgh, when the favorite team was Philadelphia. So someone misread the strength of Crosby and Pittsburgh. They're all healthy, I guess. That must have been the report, and they showed that they're still a team to be to be wary of.
2: Yeah, absolutely. It's been a very, very eventful first week of hockey in the NHL. I'm interested to see how things shake out as we head further through the season. But keep in mind, it's only October, so we got lots more hockey before we find out for sure how the playoffs are going to go.
1: It's going to be extremely interesting, I mean, with the start of the season, and one of the teams, the Panthers, Florida Panthers, almost guaranteed to be in the Stanley Cup Finals. Last night's game would make you question that plan. I mean, it's a 4-0, 4-3 overtime win for San Jose over the Panthers. But it goes to show that a young team like San Jose can give the perennial champions a game in a bit.
2: Yeah, I'd be okay if the Panthers didn't make it to the finals again.
1: Me too.
2: That was a heartbreaking 2 years in a row. So I'm okay with them not making it all the way to the finals for at least another couple of years. I'd be okay with that.
1: Yeah. Well, yes. So anyway, hockey is great again. So So is the news, and especially when it's delivered by our newsman, Stuart. So here it is.
0: From our studios in Whitehorse, Yukon, this is the Shonathem News.
2: Mostly cloudy and 4 at the Whitehorse Airport. This is Stuart Cardinal Bunnell with the Shonathem News. The government of Yukon has announced the expanded affordability rate relief program for this winter. In a media release, the Yukon government says that Yukoners will see a small increase in electricity bills due to global instability driving up fuel costs. According to the release, the affordability rate relief program will cover 25% of electricity charges on the first 1,500 kilowatt hours each month from October to March. The release says that households can receive up to $106 per month from October to December and up to $112 per month from January to March for up to $657 in relief over the course of 6 months. The Yukon government says that while the relief plan will help this winter, the territory also needs a more reliable and affordable electricity system for the long term. In the release, the Yukon government says that it will continue to pursue federal funding for major electricity infrastructure so that the cost of those projects don't fall solely on Yukon ratepayers. The Yukon NDP says it is concerned by the report of an incident involving an RCMP officer at the Whitehorse Emergency Shelter in August. In a media release, the Yukon NDP echoes calls from the Yukon Women's Coalition for the government of Yukon to follow up on the concerns raised by an incident currently under investigation by the Alberta Serious Incident Response Team. According to a September media release from Yukon RCMP, the incident was reported to M Division by a third party concerned with an officer's actions while responding to a report of an intoxicated woman at the Whitehorse Emergency Shelter on August 11th. The Yukon Women's Coalition released a statement earlier this week saying that it is engaging the Together for Safety Protocol table to better understand the incident and to discuss actions to strengthen the safety, dignity, and respectful treatment of women and gender diverse people when accessing essential services and interacting with police. The governments of Yukon and Canada are funding the construction of Big Blue Daycare in Dawson City. In a joint media release, the Yukon and Canadian governments announced that they would invest $2.7 million to support the construction of a new early learning and child care facility with 32 spaces for children. According to the release, the funding comes from the Yukon government's Early Learning and Child Care Infrastructure Fund, supported by the Government of Canada under the Canada-Yukon Early Learning and Child Care Infrastructure Fund agreement. In the release, the Yukon government says that it will continue to support families in Dawson by providing universal child care funding to both Trinkajou and Little Blue Early Care and Learning Center while the construction of Big Blue Daycare is underway. Parents of Yukon students are expressing their frustration with the way bus delays and cancellations are communicated. In a post to social media, one parent says that she was informed that her child's bus had been canceled at 3:55 p.m., 50 minutes after the school day had ended. In an email to the Department of Education that she shared with Shone FM, the parent said that her child's Whistlebend bus route is not listed on My School Bus Monitor or the My Bus Stop app. The government of Yukon announced 2 weeks ago that the new app would track Whitehorse bus routes in real time. In a call for statements from Shone FM on social media, many parents discussed similar concerns. Some parents said that they are not receiving notifications through My School Bus Monitor or the My Bus Stop app. Others said that cancellations are occurring between 1 hour and mere minutes of scheduled pickup times. One parent even said that a Porter Creek bus simply did not show up last week. Standard Bus Yukon did not respond to Shone FM's request for comment. That's the Shone FM News. 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

0: Oh, yeah, Mr. Mike Reed, great writer of songs and a fine singer, the ex-football player in the NFL, and the song Walk on Faith. And we started the set with Hank Williams Jr., good friends, good whiskey, and good women. All that good stuff, right? And, oh, excuse me. The other good thing I've got coming up is Johnny Reed and Dolan. But first, we got to get this business done.
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Oh, yeah, that is Johnny Reed with Darlin'. Oh, my goodness, what a great tune that is. And, hey, we got 14 minutes till the top of the hour. And what's left? Well, we always have lots left. And plenty of great music. And sometimes it's even hard for me to say with all the music to choose from, say, where do I begin? But, yeah, that makes it for a grand time to be able to go through all that great music. But the hit of the summer, ladies and gentlemen, was by Ella Langley and Choosin' Texas.

Oh, yes, Miss Ella Langley with her monster hit. Yes, Choosing Texas. Oh, my goodness, got a sneeze attack here. I don't know what. I hope it's not a cold. Well, it could be. It's that time of the year, my goodness. Yeah, it's that time of the year. So be careful, folks. If you haven't got your flu shots, go out and get it, especially young folks like myself, you know. And it should be when you're the elder, you got to get out there and get some flu shots and, you know, stay safe, moon, and stay warm. And it's some chilly days. Yesterday was cold and windy, and I was out there with my little granddaughters, and they just didn't mind the wind, and they insisted on playing for, my goodness, it was about 2 hours. I was running around. You know, a 2-year-old and a 5-year-old. And so pretty hard for an old fogey like me to keep up. So I guess that's why I'm sneezing a bit. And, well, don't forget, folks, it's just about my time here. So before I go, just reminding you that there's a lot of activities. Check out what's happening in the community. But one of the big things is a fringe. The Yukon Fringe Festival is on right until Sunday, folks. There are some great shows. You know, there are shows called Blackfish. Stephen goes to Japan to run a marathon. There's Bloody Hell. First and only attempt at scientific dog exorcism. Banish. Islandography. And this one, 15 minutes to powwow time with my daughter, Nyla Bedard. And she's a thespian and dancer and has been doing powwow dancing since she was a mere, grasshopper. You know, 2 years old, she was out on the powwow trail. So has been dancing for a long time, but it's a great story. And one of the plays that she's written about this life, 15 minutes to powwow, take it in. It's at the Golden Age Society, and today it is at 7 p.m. this evening, Golden Age Society, lovely venue. And throughout the day, there are various sites. The venue is Sacred Heart Cathedral for Blackfish. Stephen Goes to Japan to Run a Marathon is at the Old Log Church Museum. Bloody Hell is at Gold Rush Inn Games Room. The first and only attempt at a scientific dog exorcism is at the Golden Age Society. Banished is at the Sacred Heart Cathedral, Islandography at the Old Church Museum, and 15 minutes powwow time, Golden Age Society. And do go there. Yes, my daughter is a great actor and a great dancer, and you'll love it.

A mixed bag, a Dragesse variety show, and that's at the Gold Rush in Gamesrum. And After Dark Crab Array, 9 to 11, Sacred Heart Cathedral. Hey, and if you're gone to the show and say, I still feel like going out two-stepping, well, you can go to the Casaloma and JR's for some two-stepping with the Yukon Jack Band. My brother Clint, leader of the Yukon Jack Band, will play some great two-stepping songs for you. Here is Yukon Jack with I Got No Reason.

0: Alrighty.
1: Now this update from the Canadian Press. A top Bank of Canada official says monetary policymakers are struggling to find new tools and pathways to address persistent housing affordability challenges. BOC Senior Deputy Governor Carolyn Rogers says its key interest rate is, quote, too blunt to fix the problem by itself because lower rates fuel rising prices while higher borrowing costs have boxed prospective buyers out. Data from Elections Quebec has revealed that 42.6% of candidates running in the upcoming provincial election are women. However, it adds that men outnumber women nearly 2-1 among candidates 60 and older. An online political commentator and organizer behind an Alberta separatist group says Ottawa prioritizing a pipeline won't halt their independence push. Pathway to Independence's Corey Morgan says the separation issue is much deeper than the pipeline for people like him and that the move doesn't change the relationship with Ottawa. And the Group of Seven industrial nations says it has agreed to release 100 million barrels of oil, starting with substantial amounts of diesel. From the Canadian Press, I'm Don Mitchell.
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We're at 3 minutes after 10 a.m. Good morning. Elaine Shorty with you on Indigenous Connections here on Shone FM. I'm with you until 1 o'clock this afternoon. It is Friday's edition of Indigenous Connections, and it's going to be a really wonderful day. We just heard Russ McGiver and The System. I'm going to carry on. Just going to be playing a whole bunch of music today. We're going to start it off with Leonard Cohen and Dance Me to the End of Love.

It's 11 minutes after 10 a.m. John Fogerty and the old man down the road. In about 15 minutes, I'll be giving you the weather conditions across the Yukon. For now, just going to continue playing some music. Usually what happens when I see two songs by one artist and can't make up my mind on which one to play, I will play both of them. So we're going to go into John Fogerty again and Rambunctious Boy.

And we're 15 minutes after 10 a.m., John Fogerty and Rambunctious Boy. If my memory serves me correct, I believe that was one of Don Byke's favorite songs. I remember he'd really like to dance to that music. Yeah, he was actually, Don was one of the board of directors for Northern Native Broadcasting for quite a few years back in the past. Right now, I want to talk a little bit about Blue Feather 2026, the music festival. It's happening on Friday, November 5th and Saturday, November 7th. Sorry, Friday, November 6th and Saturday, November 7th. On Saturday, William Prince, that night is all sold out now. But there's still tickets available for Friday, November 6th. Nick Gilder and Sweeney Todd, Barracuda, which is a Heart tribute, Love and the 38, and Revine. Revine, those are some gals from Big Cedar Music. Big Cedar Music, they have a music lessons for First Nation, Aboriginal, Indigenous, youth 18 and under. It is a Jordan's Principle program, and they have that now. Classes have started again, which is really wonderful. But again, back to Blue Feather Saturday. William Prince, Donita Large, and the small band Average Joe and Gemini Fire. That night has been sold out now, and so. Oh, kind of feel bad for those folks that were not able to get tickets and they want to go. But again, you know, you can still go and see the show on Friday, November 6th. And luckily, I was chatting with Gary Bailey, who is the person that organizes Blue Feather with a whole bunch of other folks, volunteers. And he had said that he would provide Indigenous connections with a few tickets for Saturday, November 7th, and of course, Friday, November 6th. So I'm feeling kind of happy about that. I am really not certain when I'll get the tickets, but I will. We will probably give them away the week before or the week of that November 7th. Maybe that week we'll give away a couple of tickets. Yeah, and it will be fun. Anyways, we're going to get back into some more music. Here is William Prince and Breathless.

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shivered in the heat. I was feeling like a stranger in a strange land. You know, where people play games with the night. God, it was too hot to sleep. I followed the sound of a jukebox coming from up the levee. All of a sudden, I could hear somebody whistling from right behind me. I turned around and she said,

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The fields are empty, abandoned 59 Chevy. 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Yeah, it's when time stood still. 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

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Ah, sini kita kutiara. I tell my grandson that women are special. Women give life. Women are teachers. I tell my grandson to show respect to the woman in his life.

0: are 25 minutes away from 11 a.m. Blast from the Past. That was Custer's last band, and the name of that tune is Going Nowhere. This morning, I'm trying to play Yukon First Nations or Yukon folks that, are musicians here in the Yukon. I do have one here, Don's Country Songs. Delmer Washington had dropped this CD off about a month ago, and for some reason I misplaced it, and I just found it this morning, which is absolutely wonderful. At any rate, it was recorded in January 1, 2016. Don Kelly, who is 89 years old now, is part of this, as well as Lori Mallow, and actually they recorded it at Lori Mallow's studio. On bass guitar, we got Hal Jordan and Lori Mallow, of course, and then Delmer Washington, who is on drums. And, anyways, I'm going to play Swingin' Doors. Okay.
1: This old smoke-filled bar is something I'm not used to.

Dawn's Country, and naming that tune is Swinging Doors. I do have current weather conditions for you across the Yukon. In Beaver Creek, mostly cloudy, -3. Burwash, -2. They have cloud there as well. In Carmax, 1 degree. Dawson, they have light snow. And temperature sitting at -1. In Faro, they have snow there as well, -1. In Hayne Junction, 1. In Mayo, they got mist, and temperature is sitting at -3. In Old Crow, -2. Pelly Ranch, or in Pelly, actually, -2. Rock River, -4. Tevslin, cloudy, and 3. Watson Lake, they have cloud there as well, and 3. In Whitehorse, we are the hot spot in the Yukon right now. Our temperature sitting at 4 and mostly cloudy. So, yep, we got some snow happening out there. Might seem a little bit early, but I guess, you know, back in the day, it would have been normal, like 10 or 20 years ago. Lately, we've been getting actually really tame temperatures. Going to get back into some more music. Here is Kinney Starr, and the name of the tune is All Right. 20 minutes away from 11 a.m.

0: 12 minutes away from 11 a.m. and Mr. Kevin Barr. The name of that tune is Stop This Fooling Around. That song, Kevin had recorded it for Kimmy, and it is on the Lost and Found CD of Mr. Kevin Barr. If you are a Yukoner musician out there and you would like us to start playing your music, and if you have a CD, we would love to get a copy of that so that we can play it on our radio station. We have so many wonderful musicians in the Yukon, and it's really, I really love taking the opportunity to play the music that that they produce and that sort of thing. Anyways, we got another one here, Wilbur Jack Kendi, and the name of this tune is called The Caribou Song.
1: Nan Kanachi, Nan. Nan is the land. Kanyachi, he is God.

My people used to live out of the land. 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When I was doing that, I thought it was very hard. But now I look back, that was the best time I had in the bush, in the Yukon, all over North Massachusetts. Wait for tomorrow, what God will provide for them. This is how we live. I don't know what to say. It makes me feel very sad.

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Nan is the land. 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Keep it good.

5 minutes away from 10 a.m. I think Bob Charlie, he did that Lushu Man, and we recorded it, and it was at one of those Christmas things that we used to have many, many years ago. We had, we'd bring a whole pile of musicians in and benefit show, Christmas benefit show that we used to have here on Shawn FM. Those are always so much fun. Anyway.

we're going to get us closer to the news. Manfred Jensen and Pocket Full of Blues. We do have our news at 11 a.m.

we're getting pretty close to our news at 11 a.m. A little bit of instrumental Cajun Moon taking us right to our news.

Now this update from the Canadian Press. Actor and Parkinson's disease advocate Michael J. Fox has been promoted to the Companion of the Order of Canada. Fox received the designation at a ceremony hosted by Governor General Louise Arbour at Rideau Hall in Ottawa today. One of the Bank of Canada's top officials says monetary policymakers are struggling to find new ways to address persistent housing affordability challenges. Senior Deputy Governor Carolyn Rogers says its key interest rate is, quote, too blunt a tool to fix the problem itself, noting that lower rates fuel rising prices while higher borrowing costs box out prospective buyers. Meanwhile, Vancouver home area sales fell 8.4% year over year last month as prices dropped. Greater Vancouver realtors say there were just over 1,700 home sales in September, 25% below the 10-year seasonal average. And New York State Governor Kathy Hochul says the woman who accused members of a Cornell University fraternity of gang rape was failed by people obliged to protect her. Hochul has turned the case over to a special prosecutor. From the Canadian Press, I'm Don Mitchell.

at 7 minutes after 11 a.m., and that's Everybody Hurts with REM. I just got a call from one of the past board members. She used to be on the board for Northern Native Broadcasting Yukon, and that would be Margaret from Teslin, Margaret Bob. She said, "Elaine, please play Derek Miller, Music is Medicine." So here you go. Here you go, Margaret. Sit back and relax and enjoy.

with the Jerry Cans. I actually really like that song. It's pretty catchy. I won't try and say the name of it because I just won't do it because I just think that, you know, I won't be able to pronounce it properly. I'm trying to learn. Believe me, I'm trying to learn. And when I do, I will mention it. At any rate, you know, I've been thinking after a couple of days ago, in the past week or so, I'm just thinking about all the work that I've done in my lifetime and things that I've done. And I remember when I came back home, that would have been I think it was almost in the middle of the pandemic. I came home and said I pretty much had enough of Vancouver and everything that was going on there, and I wanted to come home and I wanted to relax. So I came home and I got a job with Dog Kaw Nation. And Dog Kaw, they've been around for quite some time now, and it's the three inline Tlingit Nations. And I really, really enjoyed the work that I did with them. And I had opportunity to be able to meet with each of the, like all of the communities, like the three communities, the Inland Tlingit, with the elders, the grassroots people. And I worked directly with a couple of folks, one of them being David Keenan. And I was able to get really, you know, I've known Dave my entire life, but I never got to know him really as a friend and being able to chat about things, you know, the same interest as far as work goes and stuff like that. So, yeah, and I enjoyed my time working with Dog Kaw and working with David Keenan. But this morning I woke up and I thought, you know what, I better play some Creedence Clearwater Revival, because I know that Dave really likes CCR. And pretty much the first day when I came back on Shun FM, he did text me, and because I played CCR, and he texted me and said, I knew you would play them. And so I was like, yeah. So Dave, if you're listening, I don't know if you like to dance or not, but whatever you're doing, can you stop and maybe have a little dance with CCR, Susie Q.

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2: Like open the fridge and stuff, and there would always be foods laid out for us with little pre-wrapped sausages and things.
1: Mm.
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1: Well, can you blame them?
2: Yeah.

27 minutes away from 12 o'clock, and Van Morrison and Moondance. I do have current weather conditions for you across the Yukon. In Beaver Creek, mostly cloudy, -3. In Burwash, 1. They do have cloud there as well. In Carmax, temperature sitting at 2. Dawson, they have light snow, and their temperature is at 0. It's the same with Faro, light snow and 0. In Haines Junction, it is 4. In Mayo, mostly cloudy and -2. In Old Crow, -2. Pelly, -2. Rock River, -4. In Tesman, they have light rain, temperature sitting at 4. In Watson Lake, mostly cloudy, and temperature is at 5. Here in Whitehorse, we are the hot spot, mostly cloudy. Our temperature is sitting at 5. As most of you probably have heard us say on the air, we can see outside because we got like a whole lot of, different things happening out there. Like we've got a big, big window, and it really looks very, very dark outside. I don't know why. Anyways, we're going to get back into some more music. Here is Dave Haddock, and the name of this tune is Moonshine.

Oh, a little bit of James Blunt. I haven't played that guy in quite some time. Goodbye, My Lover. I really like that song. Yeah, it's kind of good. We have a few things that are happening this weekend. Well, today starting, we have the Sisters in Spirit Vigil, which is happening today, starting in a few minutes, actually, 11:45 a.m. It's going to be a walk, and it'll start at 12 o'clock at the Whitehorse RCMP Detachment, and they will go down Main Street and end up at the Kwinlandun Cultural Center. And of course, there's going to be some drumming and prayers, and there will be a light meal, and there will be some testimonies from the families and others. So that's today at 11:45, and again, that's going to start at the Whitehorse RCMP Detachment, and that's just a couple of minutes from now. At any rate, we're going to get back into some more music and have a listen to some Kim Rogers, Kim Beggs, sorry, Kim Beggs, All the Good Times.

just, about 4 minutes, 4.5 minutes away from our 12 o'clock news, a little bit of Colin James here into the Mystic, getting us right to the news. Here's Kim Rogers, Nothing at All.

0: From the National Newsroom of the Canadian Press, I'm Rob Westgate. Housing affordability remains a persistent problem coast to coast, and it hasn't escaped the attention of the country's monetary policymakers. Carolyn Rogers, the senior deputy governor of the Bank of Canada, spoke yesterday at an event in Victoria, BC, where she outlined the complex interplay between housing, regulation, the economy, and the central bank. Rogers admitted that something needs to be done, including a mix of policies to boost supply while reducing the economy's reliance on perpetually rising home prices. Meanwhile, the top U.S. negotiator in trade talks with Canada says he's fine with Ottawa looking for other trade deals. However, Jameson Greer told reporters at the latest G20 trade ministers meeting that Canada cannot replace the U.S. as a customer. He calls Canada and the European Union very low-growth jurisdictions, and says they're still low growth, even if added together. The U.S. trade ambassador also took shots at his G20 counterparts for failing to reach a consensus statement on the use of forced labor in supply chains. Separatist leaders in Alberta say Ottawa's prioritization of a West Coast pipeline doesn't change their push to take the province out of Confederation. Announced yesterday, the new Pacific Link pipeline, which will run from Alberta to the BC coast, was officially declared a major project in the public interest. Pathway to Independence member Corey Morgan says the separation issue is much deeper than a pipeline for people like him, and the move does nothing to change the system. The Saskatchewan government and Bell Canada say work is ramping up on the country's mega AI data center outside Regina. The $1.7 billion, 300-megawatt site is set to become one of the country's largest data facilities, and Bell plans to quadruple its size. Saskatchewan's Crown Investments Minister Jeremy Harrison says it could support 500 permanent jobs at the site, plus up to 3,000 off-site and community jobs. Still, the center has met with public pushback, including protesters and critics worried about how the mega project will affect the environment as well as the electricity grid. And finally, Alberta-born Katie Lang says she understands that province's entrenched grievances, even if she doesn't have a strong opinion on separatism. The musician was born and raised in the community of Consort and lived in Calgary for years until her mother's death in 2022. She says during that time, she came to recognize why so many Albertans are dissatisfied.
1: It's all about equanimity. And I mean, living in Alberta recently for 10 years, I started to understand what it was, the grievances, you know, the inequity of the oil production and the money. And I mean, that's something to consider.
0: Albertans head to the polls later this month to vote on whether to stay in Canada or begin the process toward a second binding referendum on leaving. This is the Canadian Press. In sports, Connor McDavid scored his first goal of the season and tallied 4 assists as the Edmonton Oilers outlasted the Vancouver Canucks in a wild 9-7 contest. At the same time, the Oilers' Evan Bouchard became the first defenseman in NHL history with 8 points through his team's first 2 games of the season. Elsewhere in the NHL, the Seattle Kraken beat the Calgary Flames 6-1 in the season opener for both teams, and the New York Rangers posted a 5-1 victory over the Tampa Bay Lightning. Now over to the NFL, Deshaun Watson passed for 268 yards and moved the Browns into position for Andre Schmidt's career-long 56-yard field goal with 10 seconds remaining, giving Cleveland a 27-24 win over the Pittsburgh Steelers. And finally, in MLB postseason action, the Atlanta Braves beat the Philadelphia Phillies 6-2 in the decisive Game 3 of their National League wildcard series. Braves advancing to a best-of-5 division series now against the 2-time defending World Series champion, Los Angeles Dodgers. From the Canadian Press, I'm Rob Westgate.
2: Well, I'm trying to play some music and it's just not happening, not really giving me a reason why. We're at about 4 minutes after 12 o'clock. Just going to get back into some more music. We'll have actually listen to some Vince Gill, Look at Us.

0: We're at 16 minutes after 12, and the Rankin family, and moving on. I haven't played them in, like, it seems forever. We have some messages, and when we come back, we'll have a list of some Sheryl Crow with Chris Stapleton. And tell me when it's over.
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6 minutes away from 12:30, and tell me when it's over with Sheryl Crow and Chris Stapleton. I do have a couple of things that I need to tell you. Well, one, a celebration of life for Philip Fitzgerald will be on October 4th, starting at 6 p.m., and that will be at the Kwanlundun Cultural Center Longhouse. Taking us right to the news, we will have some Alan Jackson, Chattahoochee, and then following that, Brooks and Dunn, Boots, Scoot, and Boogie.

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1: This is Stuart Cardinal Bunnell with the Shonathem News. The government of Yukon has announced the expanded affordability rate relief program for this winter. In a media release, the Yukon government says that Yukoners will see a small increase in electricity bills due to global instability driving up fuel costs. According to the release, the affordability rate relief program will cover 25% of electricity charges on the first 1,500 kilowatt hours each month from October to March. The release says that households can receive up to $106 per month from October to December and up to $112 per month from January to March for up to $657 in relief over the course of 6 months. The Yukon government says that while the relief plan will help this winter, the territory also needs a more reliable and affordable electricity system for the long term. In the release, the Yukon government says that it will continue to pursue federal funding for major electricity infrastructure so that the cost of those projects don't fall solely on Yukon ratepayers. The Yukon NDP says it is concerned by the report of an incident involving an RCMP officer at the Whitehorse Emergency Shelter in August. In a media release, the Yukon NDP echoes calls from the Yukon Women's Coalition for the government of Yukon to follow up on the concerns raised by an incident currently under investigation by the Alberta Serious Incident Response Team. According to a September media release from Yukon RCMP, the incident was reported to M Division by a third party concerned with an officer's actions while responding to a report of an intoxicated woman at the Whitehorse Emergency Shelter on August 11th. The Yukon Women's Coalition released a statement earlier this week saying that it is engaging the Together for Safety Protocol table to better understand the incident and to discuss actions to strengthen the safety, dignity, and respectful treatment of women and gender diverse people when accessing essential services and interacting with police. The governments of Yukon and Canada are funding the construction of Big Blue Daycare in Dawson City. In a joint media release, the Yukon and Canadian governments announced that they would invest $2.7 million to support the construction of a new early learning and childcare facility with 32 spaces for children. According to the release, the funding comes from the Yukon government's Early Learning and Childcare Infrastructure Fund, supported by the Government of Canada under the Canada-Yukon Early Learning and Childcare Infrastructure Fund agreement. In the release, the Yukon government says that it will continue to support families in Dawson by providing universal child care funding to both Trinkajou and Little Blue Early Care and Learning Center while the construction of Big Blue Daycare is underway. Parents of Yukon students are expressing their frustration with the way bus delays and cancellations are communicated. In a post to social media, one parent says that she was informed that her child's bus had been canceled at 3:55 p.m., 50 minutes after the school day had ended. In an email to the Department of Education that she shared with Shone FM, the parent said that her child's Whistlebend bus route is not listed on My School Bus Monitor or the My Bus Stop app. The government of Yukon announced 2 weeks ago that the new app would track Whitehorse bus routes in real time. In a call for statements from Shone FM on social media, many parents discussed similar concerns. Some parents said that they are not receiving notifications through My School Bus Monitor or the My Bus Stop app. Others said that cancellations are occurring between 1 hour and mere minutes of scheduled pickup times. One parent even said that a Porter Creek bus simply did not show up last week. Standard Bus Yukon did not respond to Shone FM's request for comment. That's the Shone FM News. 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

0: 21 minutes away from, what time is it there, Patrick? Wow. 21 minutes away from 1 o'clock. So, yeah. Can you whistle?
1: Not good.
0: Not like the Dead South? Holy
1: I can
0: man.
1: Do a very breathy, awkward whistle.
0: Oh, there you go. Oh, my gosh. I'm not. I wouldn't even try. Oh, my goodness. And they can snap their fingers really well.
1: I can do that.
0: And, yeah, me too. Yeah. But I can't really whistle either. So,
1: yeah.
0: There you go. But absolutely, you know, if I could see the Dead South, I would definitely see them because what got me, I heard The House of the Rising Sun on the internet. And I was like, wow, I love that song. Absolutely love that song. So, we're going to be switching over to you a little bit early today because I do have an appointment that I got to get to today at 1 o'clock. So, you're going to come in because you got your Neon Country, right?
1: I sure do.
0: Yeah, it's going to be a whole lot of fun. Had a chat with Gary Bailey yesterday, and he had said that William Prince sold out November 7th.
1: There
0: for
1: you
0: Blue
1: go.
0: Feather.
1: Yeah, right on.
0: Really amazing. People love William Prince and everybody that's going to be on that night. Of course, there's still tickets for the Friday.
1: Yep.
0: Anyways, 20 minutes from 1 o'clock, we should get back into some more music. We got a whole pile of messages that we have. But first of all, we're going to have a listen to some Stevie Ray Vaughan, Cold Shot.
1: Love it.

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3: 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The deadline is Monday, October the 12th at 4:30 p.m.

Sleeping at Last. That's what they're called, Sleeping at Last. Total Eclipse of the Heart. I have to scoot out of here a little bit early. I do have an appointment that I've got to get to. Thankfully, Patrick has agreed to come in a few minutes early, like about 10 minutes early. Getting us closer to our 1 o'clock news, Hal Ketchum. Tonight we might just fall in love again. I will chat with everybody again on Monday. Have yourself a pleasant weekend. And remember, if you're going to play, play nice.

Yeah, there's a little Hal Ketchum for you, and tonight we might just fall in love again. I'm going to play a track by a good friend of mine from Yellowknife. This is Dig a Wolf. This is Northern Love Affair from his Yellowstone album.

0: From the National Newsroom of the Canadian Press, I'm Rob Westgate. Housing affordability remains a persistent problem coast to coast, and it hasn't escaped the attention of the country's monetary policymakers. Carolyn Rogers, the senior deputy governor of the Bank of Canada, spoke yesterday at an event in Victoria, BC, where she outlined the complex interplay between housing, regulation, the economy, and the central bank. Rogers admitted that something needs to be done, including a mix of policies to boost supply while reducing the economy's reliance on perpetually rising home prices. Meanwhile, the top U.S. negotiator in trade talks with Canada says he's fine with Ottawa looking for other trade deals. However, Jameson Greer told reporters at the latest G20 trade ministers meeting that Canada cannot replace the U.S. as a customer. He calls Canada and the European Union very low-growth jurisdictions and says they're still low growth, even if added together. The U.S. trade ambassador also took shots at his G20 counterparts for failing to reach a consensus statement on the use of forced labor in supply chains. Separatist leaders in Alberta say Ottawa's prioritization of a West Coast pipeline doesn't change their push to take the province out of Confederation. Announced yesterday, the new Pacific Link pipeline, which will run from Alberta to the BC coast, was officially declared a major project in the public interest. Pathway to Independence member Corey Morgan says the separation issue is much deeper than a pipeline for people like him, and the move does nothing to change the system. The Saskatchewan government and Bell Canada say work is ramping up on the country's mega AI data center outside Regina. The $1.7 billion, 300-megawatt site is set to become one of the country's largest data facilities, and Bell plans to quadruple its size. Saskatchewan's Crown Investments Minister Jeremy Harrison says it could support 500 permanent jobs at the site, plus up to 3,000 off-site and community jobs. Still, the center has met with public pushback, including protesters and critics worried about how the mega project will affect the environment as well as the electricity grid. And finally, Alberta-born Katie Lang says she understands that province's entrenched grievances, even if she doesn't have a strong opinion on separatism. The musician was born and raised in the community of Consort and lived in Calgary for years until her mother's death in 2022. She says during that time, she came to recognize why so many Albertans are dissatisfied.
1: It's all about equanimity. And I mean, living in Alberta recently for 10 years, I started to understand what it was, the grievances, you know, the inequity of the oil production and the money. And I mean, that's something to consider.
0: Albertans head to the polls later this month to vote on whether to stay in Canada or begin the process toward a second binding referendum on leaving. This is the Canadian Press. In sports, Connor McDavid scored his first goal of the season and tallied 4 assists as the Edmonton Oilers outlasted the Vancouver Canucks in a wild 9-7 contest. At the same time, the Oilers' Evan Bouchard became the first defenseman in NHL history with 8 points through his team's first 2 games of the season. Elsewhere in the NHL, the Seattle Kraken beat the Calgary Flames 6-1 in the season opener for both teams, and the New York Rangers posted a 5-1 victory over the Tampa Bay Lightning. Now over to the NFL, Deshaun Watson passed for 268 yards and moved the Browns into position for Andre Schmidt's career-long 56-yard field goal with 10 seconds remaining, giving Cleveland a 27-24 win over the Pittsburgh Steelers. And finally, in MLB postseason action, the Atlanta Braves beat the Philadelphia Phillies 6-2 in the decisive Game 3 of their National League wildcard series. Braves advancing to a best-of-5 division series now against the 2-time defending World Series champion, Los Angeles Dodgers. From the Canadian Press, I'm Rob Westgate.
2: All right. Well, thank you, Rob. Let's take a look at the weather around the Yukon Territory this hour. Currently in Beaver Creek, it is mostly cloudy and -2. In Burwash, it's partly cloudy and 0. It's also kind of windy there. Winds are 12 from the north-northwest, gusting to 27. In Carmax, it's 3 degrees. Dawson City, there's light snow falling there. It's 0 degrees. Faro, it's 1 degree there. Also some light snow. In Haines Junction, 7 degrees. In Mayo, it's mostly cloudy and -1. Old Crow, it's -2. In Pelly Ranch, it's 2 degrees. Teslin, some light rain falling there. It's 4 degrees. Watson Lake is the warm spot in the territory at 7 degrees, partly cloudy there. And here in Whitehorse outside the Shone FM studios, it is partly cloudy and 5 degrees. And yeah, it's getting cool. It was very noticeable when I was driving in this morning. All the beautiful bright yellow leaves that had been on the trees were gone. There was snow on the mountains. Definitely noticeable. It's still up there on Gray Mountain and on Mount Lauren. Heckle Hill had snow on it as well. So it's coming. It's on its way. I don't mean to be the bearer of bad news, but just being, you know, just realistic about it, I guess. It's, our fall is very short here, and we go basically from summer straight into winter. But that's all right. We are Yukoners, and we can handle it, so we'll be ready when it comes. Right now, I'm going to play something from Shawnee Kish. This is called Ride at Dawn, and here it is for you on Neon Country on Shone FM.

0: Well, there's something new from Aaron Goodvin. That's called Not Too Much to Hate, and that's from his Drinkin' Hand EP. We also heard Kenny Chesney in there with Carry On, and Shawnee Kish with Ride at Dawn. My name is Patrick Jacobson. You are listening to Neon Country here on Indigenous Radio, Shone FM, the beat of a different drummer. And happy Friday, everybody who's listening out there. It's good to be with you here today. And definitely getting a little colder out there, but there's still some people out there playing in Shipyards Park and walking around on the sidewalks out there, as happens all year round here. So, you know, people aren't too bothered. They're out there doing their thing, which is great. Right now, I'm going to play some more music. I'm going to get into another new track right now. This is by Tyler Rodriguez. This is called Honky Tonk Healin'. And here it is on Shone FM, Neon Country.
1: When you're

There's Shania Twain from her Little Miss Twain album. That's called Stranger Things. We heard Riley Green before that. I don't know if you've been watching The Voice this season, but Riley Green is a host on it, and he's hilarious. I've actually been enjoying watching him as he's been sort of evaluating singers on the show and just his banter between the other hosts. It's been pretty entertaining. That song was called Think As You Drunk, and we heard Tyler Rodriguez before that with Honky Tonk Healing. That's a new one here. And speaking of new, Miranda Lambert just put out her brand new album today. She was a co-writer on Ella Langley's Choosin' Texas song, and Ella Langley is on this one as well. Her new album is called Crisco, and this song is called Snakeskin Boots. Here it is on Neon Country, Shone FM.

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1: Your phone's right there. You're recording on it.
2: Oh. There's Lainey Wilson. That's a cool new version that she's put out, a phone keys wallet that she recorded on her cell phone, which is great. And I love that she made that available, and it's you can get it on Apple Music or Spotify or whatever you listen to your music. Before that, we heard Hayley Benedict with Party Without You and something brand new from Miranda Lambert called Snakeskin Boots. And you can hear Ella Langley singing the harmony vocals on that one. And that's on her album Crisco, which was released today. Something brand new for you. All right. I've got a couple messages to play here, and I will be right back with a whole bunch more music.
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2: All right. Well, there's two different bingos to be to keep in mind coming up. Of course, Softball Yukons is coming up right away, and then the Shone FM bingo, which is coming this fall. So nothing else to tell you about that one just yet. So I know when I mentioned it on the air the other day, a bunch of people started calling, asking questions, but I really don't have any answers for your questions at this point, just that it is coming. 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And you can also, of course, always go to shonefm.com, and information will be there or on our Facebook page. All right. Carrying on with more music right now. I've got something from Zach Top. This is called Good Girls and Cowgirls for you on Shone FM Neon Country.

Well, there's Jelly Roll with Hands Up. We had Dawson Gray in there with Bars Gone Now. We had the Charlie Daniels Band. That was a request from Marsh Lake Brad. He wanted to hear Simple Man. He's listening out at Army Beach in Marsh Lake, and he's saying it's a nice, brisk fall day out there, but beautiful. And we had Zach Topp start off that whole set with Good Girls and Cowgirls. Well, we got the news coming up in just a little bit, but I got time to squeeze in two more tunes here. So this is Stella Lefty. This is Boston.

0: From the National Newsroom of the Canadian Press, I'm Rob Westgate. Housing affordability remains a persistent problem coast to coast, and it hasn't escaped the attention of the country's monetary policymakers. Carolyn Rogers, the senior deputy governor of the Bank of Canada, spoke yesterday at an event in Victoria, BC, where she outlined the complex interplay between housing, regulation, the economy, and the central bank. Rogers admitted that something needs to be done, including a mix of policies to boost supply while reducing the economy's reliance on perpetually rising home prices. Meanwhile, the top U.S. negotiator in trade talks with Canada says he's fine with Ottawa looking for other trade deals. However, Jameson Greer told reporters at the latest G20 trade ministers meeting that Canada cannot replace the U.S. as a customer. He calls Canada and the European Union very low-growth jurisdictions and says they're still low growth, even if added together. The U.S. trade ambassador also took shots at his G20 counterparts for failing to reach a consensus statement on the use of forced labor in supply chains. Separatist leaders in Alberta say Ottawa's prioritization of a West Coast pipeline doesn't change their push to take the province out of Confederation. Announced yesterday, the new Pacific Link pipeline, which will run from Alberta to the BC coast, was officially declared a major project in the public interest. Pathway to Independence member Corey Morgan says the separation issue is much deeper than a pipeline for people like him, and the move does nothing to change the system. The Saskatchewan government and Bell Canada say work is ramping up on the country's mega AI data center outside Regina. The $1.7 billion, 300-megawatt site is set to become one of the country's largest data facilities, and Bell plans to quadruple its size. Saskatchewan's Crown Investments Minister Jeremy Harrison says it could support 500 permanent jobs at the site, plus up to 3,000 off-site and community jobs. Still, the center has met with public pushback, including protesters and critics worried about how the megaproject will affect the environment as well as the electricity grid. And finally, Alberta-born Katie Lang says she understands that province's entrenched grievances, even if she doesn't have a strong opinion on separatism. The musician was born and raised in the community of Consort and lived in Calgary for years until her mother's death in 2022. She says during that time, she came to recognize why so many Albertans are dissatisfied.
1: It's all about equanimity. And I mean, living in Alberta recently for 10 years, I started to understand what it was, the grievances, you know, the inequity of the oil production and the money. And I mean, that's something to consider.
0: Albertans head to the polls later this month to vote on whether to stay in Canada or begin the process toward a second binding referendum on leaving. This is the Canadian Press. In sports, Connor McDavid scored his first goal of the season and tallied 4 assists as the Edmonton Oilers outlasted the Vancouver Canucks in a wild 9-7 contest. At the same time, the Oilers' Evan Bouchard became the first defenseman in NHL history with 8 points through his team's first 2 games of the season. Elsewhere in the NHL, the Seattle Kraken beat the Calgary Flames 6-1 in the season opener for both teams, and the New York Rangers posted a 5-1 victory over the Tampa Bay Lightning. Now over to the NFL, Deshaun Watson passed for 268 yards and moved the Browns into position for Andre Schmidt's career-long 56-yard field goal with 10 seconds remaining, giving Cleveland a 27-24 win over the Pittsburgh Steelers. And finally, in MLB postseason action, the Atlanta Braves beat the Philadelphia Phillies 6-2 in the decisive Game 3 of their National League wildcard series. Braves advancing to a best-of-5 division series now against the 2-time defending World Series champion, Los Angeles Dodgers. From the Canadian Press, I'm Rob Westgate.
2: Well, thank you, Rob. Let's take a look at the weather around the Yukon Territory at this hour. Currently in Beaver Creek, it's mostly cloudy and -1. In Burwash, partly cloudy and 3 degrees there. In Carmax, it's 4 degrees. Dawson City, it's still snowing lightly there, 0 degrees. In Faro, mostly cloudy and 2 degrees. Haines Junction, 8 degrees. In Mayo, mostly cloudy and -1. In Old Crow, it is -2. In Pelly Ranch, it's 5 degrees. Teslin, light rain falling there, 5 degrees. Watson Lake, that's the warm spot in the territory today, mostly cloudy and 8 degrees. And here in Whitehorse, outside the Shone FM studios, is 7 degrees and partly cloudy. My name is Patrick Jacobson. 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Shone FM, the beat of a different drummer. And just before the news, you heard the latest from Stella Lefty, that was Boston, and then we played Mumford & Sons, which wouldn't generally be considered country music, but that track features Chris Stapleton, and it's called Here, and it's on their Prizefighter album, and it is on the country music charts, so I will call it country adjacent, and I have included it. All right, well, got lots of music to play here for you today, and right now I'm going to play something from Nicole Summerlin. This is called Let It Burn, and here it is on Neon Country.

0: All right, there's Si J'avais Su. That's by Francis de Grand Pré. And yeah, don't play a lot of French country music, but that one's on the charts right now. And there you have it. Nice to get something a little different in there. We had We Got Beer by Braden King in the set there for you. And then we also had Nicole Summerlin at the start of that set with Let It Burn. My name is Patrick Jacobson. You are listening to Indigenous Radio Shone FM, the beat of a different drummer. And I'll be right back after these words.
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0: All right, so the Grey Cup is coming to Whitehorse. Did you guys hear this yet? On Saturday, October 17th, public and members of the media are invited to attend the RCMP Grey Cup Community Tour at the Whitehorse Curling Club from 10 a.m. until noon. So for a couple hours there, Whitehorse is the third stop and final stop on this year's tour, following visits to the Paw, Manitoba, and Yellowknife Northwest Territories. So the Grey Cup is one of Canada's most recognizable symbols in sport, and we're proud to bring it to Whitehorse. This tour gives Yukoners an opportunity to see the trophy up close, meet RCMP employees from across our organization, and learn more about careers in the RCMP and the work we do in communities throughout the territory. That's from Corporal Rob Drapeau from the Yukon RCMP Recruiting Unit. So, yeah, there's something different for you. You get to see the Grey Cup up close. I wish the Snowbirds would also come up here and do a flyover for that, but I think we'll have to go to Calgary to see that part. So, all right. Well, some happy birthday greetings to send out to Chop, Alan McDonald. Happy birthday from everybody here at Shone FM. Here's Della Smith. This is Good Time Goes.

That's the James Barker Band and After Dark, Carry Me Home. Before that, we heard Casey Musgraves and Dry Spell and Dallas Smith with Good Time Goes. Right now, I'm going to play the current hit by Luke Combs. It's still sitting up there in the top 10. In fact, I think it's number 3 this week. Or maybe it was number 2. I can't remember. I haven't looked at it since Monday. All right. Well, anyways, here's Be By You from his The Way I Am album on Neon Country. Luke Combs.

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2: All right, just before that break, we had Call You a Country Boy by the Martin Boys, and we had Megan Maroney with Medicine, and Luke Combs, Be By You. My name is Patrick Jacobson. You are listening to Neon Country on Indigenous Radio Shone FM, the beat of a different drummer. And coming up very soon, in about a little over 20 minutes' time, we got William Karlick with the Drive Home Show, playing all of your favorite classic rock hits for your afternoon commute on this wonderful Friday, which is actually turning out to be kind of a nice day, at least down here in Whitehorse. I'm seeing a lot of blue skies around, so it's kind of nice. The sun's hitting our window right now, so it's making me smile anyways. Hope you guys are doing well out there as well. And wherever you are tuned in from, I hope you are warm and comfortable and enjoying this music. Right now, I'm going to play the latest from Morgan Griffiths. This is called Boondocks, and here it is on Neon Country.

Yeah, there's Casey Bruner. That's called Turn on the Radio. And we had Taylor Swift right before her with I Knew It, I Knew You. And Morgan Griffith starting off that set with Boondocks. I've got the Lukes. This is Luke Bryan with a little help from Luke Combs. This is called Finders Keepers on Neon Country.

Well, there's a little bonus Casey Bruner for you. That's Girls Are Going Out. We had Luke Bryan with Luke Combs just before that on Finders Keepers. My name's Patrick Jacobson. You've been listening to Neon Country, and that's it for me today. I will be back next Friday, or next Monday, actually, with a whole bunch more contemporary and top 40 country music. I'm going to leave you with this one tune, and then William Krellick's going to take over with the Drive Home show. This is called If I Go Missing, Tim and the Glory Boys. See you next week.

0: From the National Newsroom of the Canadian Press, I'm Rob Westgate. Housing affordability remains a persistent problem coast to coast, and it hasn't escaped the attention of the country's monetary policymakers. Carolyn Rogers, the senior deputy governor of the Bank of Canada, spoke yesterday at an event in Victoria, BC, where she outlined the complex interplay between housing, regulation, the economy, and the central bank. Rogers admitted that something needs to be done, including a mix of policies to boost supply while reducing the economy's reliance on perpetually rising home prices. Meanwhile, the top U.S. negotiator in trade talks with Canada says he's fine with Ottawa looking for other trade deals. However, Jameson Greer told reporters at the latest G20 trade ministers meeting that Canada cannot replace the U.S. as a customer. He calls Canada and the European Union very low-growth jurisdictions, and says there's still low growth, even if added together. The U.S. trade ambassador also took shots at his G20 counterparts for failing to reach a consensus statement on the use of forced labor in supply chains. Separatist leaders in Alberta say Ottawa's prioritization of a West Coast pipeline doesn't change their push to take the province out of Confederation. Announced yesterday, the new Pacific Link pipeline, which will run from Alberta to the BC coast, was officially declared a major project in the public interest. Pathway to Independence member Corey Morgan says the separation issue is much deeper than a pipeline for people like him, and the move does nothing to change the system. The Saskatchewan government and Bell Canada say work is ramping up on the country's mega AI data center outside Regina. The $1.7 billion, 300-megawatt site is set to become one of the country's largest data facilities, and Bell plans to quadruple its size. Saskatchewan's Crown Investments Minister Jeremy Harrison says it could support 500 permanent jobs at the site, plus up to 3,000 off-site and community jobs. Still, the center has met with public pushback, including protesters and critics worried about how the megaproject will affect the environment as well as the electricity grid. And finally, Alberta-born Katie Lang says she understands that province's entrenched grievances, even if she doesn't have a strong opinion on separatism. The musician was born and raised in the community of Consort and lived in Calgary for years until her mother's death in 2022. She says during that time, she came to recognize why so many Albertans are dissatisfied.
1: It's all about equanimity. And I mean, living in Alberta recently for 10 years, I started to understand what it was, the grievances, you know, the inequity of the oil production and the money. And I mean, that's something to consider.
0: Albertans head to the polls later this month to vote on whether to stay in Canada or begin the process toward a second binding referendum on leaving. This is the Canadian Press. In sports, Connor McDavid scored his first goal of the season and tallied 4 assists as the Edmonton Oilers outlasted the Vancouver Canucks in a wild 9-7 contest. At the same time, the Oilers' Evan Bouchard became the first defenseman in NHL history with 8 points through his team's first 2 games of the season. Elsewhere in the NHL, the Seattle Kraken beat the Calgary Flames 6-1 in the season opener for both teams, and the New York Rangers posted a 5-1 victory over the Tampa Bay Lightning. Now over to the NFL, Deshaun Watson passed for 268 yards and moved the Browns into position for Andre Schmidt's career-long 56-yard field goal with 10 seconds remaining, giving Cleveland a 27-24 win over the Pittsburgh Steelers. And finally, in MLB postseason action, the Atlanta Braves beat the Philadelphia Phillies 6-2 in the decisive Game 3 of their National League wildcard series. Braves advancing to a best-of-5 division series now against the 2-time defending World Series champion, Los Angeles Dodgers. From the Canadian Press, I'm Rob Westgate.
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That was Epic Rock, You're the One I Want. And before that, we heard The Cult, She Sells Sanctuary. Our time here at Shrone FM is 3:17 for this Friday, October 7th, 2nd. And you're listening to William Carlick here on the Drive Home Show.

That was Tom Cochran, The Untouchable One. Before that, we heard Status Quo, Caroline, taking us even further into the first hour of our Drive Home show. And, of course, the request line here is open always at 668-6676. And we do have a caller that wanted to hear Tom Petty. And the thing about it is the listener wanted to hear two songs by Tom Petty. And why not? It's Friday. We can play as many songs as we want here at Shona FM just to satisfy our listeners.

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7: Coming up next is a request for Queen Bohemian Rhapsody coming from a listener out at Marsh Lake.

That was by request, Queen, Bohemian Rhapsody. And talking about requests, we got another one for Fleetwood Mac, Everywhere.

That was my request, the Fleetwood Mac and everywhere. And talking about requests, we've got another request coming from the chief of the First Nation and Telegraph, a good friend named Rocky. Hope he's having a good day out there in that beautiful country. And he wanted to hear Leonard Skinner's Simple Man.

That was Leonard Skinner, Simple Man, going out to the chief of Telegraph Creek. Hope you're having a good time out there in Dease Lake Country also.

That was Trooper with the cow jumping over the moon, but the actual name of the song is Thin White Line. And it's taking us closer to the top of the hour where we will hear our national news. And we also heard from the Cars, Shake It Up. And taking us closer is Vanity Fair, Hitchin' a Ride. For those of you who remember that song from way back.

0: From the National Newsroom of the Canadian Press, I'm Jason White. G7 countries are trying to tame soaring fuel prices by agreeing to release 100 million barrels of oil and other fuel products in the coming weeks as the U.S. war in Iran and Russia's war in Ukraine continue affecting global energy supplies.
1: The G7 leaders say they'll release substantial amounts of diesel after the fuel recently hit record high prices in the U.S. Because Canada, as a net oil exporter, is the only G7 country without a strategic energy reserve, it has none to release but has previously said it would increase oil production to contribute to additional supply. It'll participate with other G7 nations in coordinating maintenance schedules at refineries in order to prevent too many from going offline at the same time. Brenda Molina Navidad, The Canadian Press.
0: Five foreign nationals are in police custody facing a string of charges in extortions targeting BC's South Asian community. RCMP say the extortion demands were then followed up by shootings and arsons in Metro Vancouver. Mounties say investigators faced unprecedented obstacles in their work, both across Canada and internationally. The president of an Ontario synagogue targeted in a shooting last month says now someone's been putting out anti-Semitic flyers in the area. Norman Wedham says four different flyers were distributed at Belleville, Ontario's Sons of Jacob Synagogue and throughout that city's East End. He calls it particularly disturbing after the attack police have described as a thwarted mass killing of Jewish worshippers at the start of the holiest day on the Jewish calendar. Canada's telecommunications regulator is developing a new way to identify gaps in cell phone coverage. The CRTC says it'll require service providers to report on the coverage of their mobile networks. The regulator says that'll make it easier for Canadians to compare service options. And you'll also be able to report locations where coverage maps don't reflect your experience. Michael J. Fox has been honored at Rideau Hall with a standing ovation. Governor General Louise Arbour elevated the actor and Parkinson's disease activist to the companion level of the Order of Canada. Arbour says Fox is a shining example of having talent and contributing to the common good.
2: Sustainable progress requires that we move forward with courage, imagination, and determination. After all, back to the future has always been a much better idea than forward to the past.
0: Fox went public with his Parkinson's diagnosis in 1998 and has raised $2.5 billion for research. Backstreet's back, all right. The Backstreet Boys will be back in Toronto this February. The millennial-beloved boy band that ruled the pop charts in the 90s has announced a four-concert residency at Toronto's Rogers Centre. They'll be the band's only North American stadium shows of 2027. This is the Canadian Press. In sports, the Winnipeg Jets welcome the Boston Bruins tonight as they kick off their NHL season. Stuart Skinner is set to make his Jets debut in goal. The Jets hope he helps fill the void left by suspended star goalie Connor Hellebuck. The PWHL is establishing Eastern and Western conferences for the upcoming campaign. Vancouver Golden Eyes defender Caroline Harvey says the league is making big strides.
3: It's so exciting. It's an exciting time to see and women's sports in general, but especially hockey and the viewership. And I think coming off of that Olympics, like, there is even more eyes on hockey, women's hockey in general.
0: The 12-team league is also increasing the number of playoff teams from 4 to 8. The PWHL's regular season starts December 5th. Canadian golfer Nick Taylor remains in contention at the PGA Tour's Bank of Utah Championship. Taylor is 6 shots off the clubhouse lead heading into the weekend. And fellow Canadian Sudarshan Yelamarazu opened with a round of 8 under. From the Canadian Press, I'm Jason White.

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3: 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And you're listening to William Carlick here on Drive Home Show, Hour 2. And coming up next is a song about somebody lost, the only boy in New York City.

0: 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The closing date for this position will be October 14th at 4 p.m. Please email your resume to Denise Beattie, General Manager, at gm@shonefm.com. 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
5: It's October 2nd, and today in 2004, Billy Joel marries culinary artist Katie Lee. Katie's 23, only 4 years older than Billy's daughter. The marriage would last 5 years. In 2006, Katie hosted the first season of the TV show Top Chef, but critics complained about her bland style and monotonous delivery. Billy complained about her training wheels taking up too much room in the garage. And today in 1971, Bob Seger releases the album Brand New Morning. It's all acoustic and comes a decade before Bruce Springsteen's acoustic album, Nebraska. Have a listen.
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5: Bob says that the label released Brand New Morning against his will. It's out of print now, and he says it'll never see the light of day, at least until the next truck commercial. 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

I woke last night to the sound of thunder. How far off, I sat and wondered. Started humming a song from 1962. And it's funny how the night moves. When you just don't seem to have as much to lose. Strange how the night moves.

0: from our studios in Whitehorse, Yukon. 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
1: This is Stuart Cardinal Bunnell with the Shonathem News. The government of Yukon has announced the expanded affordability rate relief program for this winter. In a media release, the Yukon government says that Yukoners will see a small increase in electricity bills due to global instability driving up fuel costs. According to the release, the affordability rate relief program will cover 25% of electricity charges on the first 1,500 kilowatt hours each month from October to March. The release says that households can receive up to $106 per month from October to December and up to $112 per month from January to March for up to $657 in relief over the course of 6 months. The Yukon government says that while the relief plan will help this winter, the territory also needs a more reliable and affordable electricity system for the long term. In the release, the Yukon government says that it will continue to pursue federal funding for major electricity infrastructure so that the cost of those projects don't fall solely on Yukon ratepayers. The Yukon NDP says it is concerned by the report of an incident involving an RCMP officer at the Whitehorse Emergency Shelter in August. In a media release, the Yukon NDP echoes calls from the Yukon Women's Coalition for the government of Yukon to follow up on the concerns raised by an incident currently under investigation by the Alberta Serious Incident Response Team. According to a September media release from Yukon RCMP, the incident was reported to M Division by a third party concerned with an officer's actions while responding to a report of an intoxicated woman at the Whitehorse Emergency Shelter on August 11th. The Yukon Women's Coalition released a statement earlier this week saying that it is engaging the Together for Safety Protocol table to better understand the incident and to discuss actions to strengthen the safety, dignity, and respectful treatment of women and gender diverse people when accessing essential services and interacting with police. The governments of Yukon and Canada are funding the construction of Big Blue Daycare in Dawson City. In a joint media release, the Yukon and Canadian governments announced that they would invest $2.7 million to support the construction of a new early learning and childcare facility with 32 spaces for children. According to the release, the funding comes from the Yukon government's Early Learning and Childcare Infrastructure Fund, supported by the Government of Canada under the Canada-Yukon Early Learning and Childcare Infrastructure Fund agreement. In the release, the Yukon government says that it will continue to support families in Dawson by providing universal child care funding to both Trinkajou and Little Blue Early Care and Learning Center while the construction of Big Blue Daycare is underway. Parents of Yukon students are expressing their frustration with the way bus delays and cancellations are communicated. In a post to social media, one parent says that she was informed that her child's bus had been canceled at 3:55 p.m., 50 minutes after the school day had ended. In an email to the Department of Education that she shared with Shone FM, the parent said that her child's Whistlebend bus route is not listed on My School Bus Monitor or the My Bus Stop app. The government of Yukon announced 2 weeks ago that the new app would track Whitehorse bus routes in real time. In a call for statements from Shone FM on social media, many parents discussed similar concerns. Some parents said that they are not receiving notifications through My School Bus Monitor or the My Bus Stop app. Others said that cancellations are occurring between 1 hour and mere minutes of scheduled pickup times. One parent even said that a Porter Creek bus simply did not show up last week. Standard Bus Yukon did not respond to Shone FM's request for comment. That's the Shone FM News. 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

That was George's Satellites, Keep Your Hands to Yourself, taking us to the last half hour. Our time here is 4:34 here at Chone FM. You're listening to William Carlick here on the Drive Home Show. Hope you're having a good afternoon. I'm looking out our studio window and the sun is shining and all the leaves look pretty nice. There's some green ones and there's some gold ones. And Grey Mountain does not have any more snow on top, so that's a good thing.

The Council of Yukon First Nations is accepting applications from Yukon First Nations citizens to fill current and upcoming vacancies for the following boards: Yukon Surface Rights Board and the Training Policy Committee. To qualify for nominations, those interested are required to submit an application form and resume that demonstrates experience and or education relevant to the board or committee you're applying to. Please visit cyfn.ca for an application or pick one up at the Council of Yukon First Nations, 2166 2nd Avenue in Whitehorse. The deadline is Monday, October the 12th at 4:30 p.m. Softball Yukon, Northwest Tel Cable, and Shona FM present to you another Giant Radio TV Bingo. 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We would like to remind players to please review the game patterns on the package. This week's progressive bonus is $6,000 if won in 47 numbers or less.

That was a request for Dixie Reed and Love Isn't a Reason Enough. You're listening to William Carlicker on Drive Home Show. Our time is 4:50, getting closer to the top of the hour, and we will listen to the national news. But taking us closer is Bruce Springsteen, Secret Garden.

That was Bruce Springsteen's Secret Garden. And for most of us that were tending our garden and flowers over the summer, I guess it's just pretty well just memories right now, because it's that time of the year for this October 7th, Friday. And I'm looking and hoping that we will continue to have a nice, beautiful, sunny day for this weekend. But right now, just continue to enjoy what we have.

0: From the National Newsroom of the Canadian Press, I'm Jason White. Canadian-born actor Michael J. Fox laments the U.S. trade war, but thinks ties between Americans and Canadians themselves remain strong. He calls the current state of the Canada-U.S. relationship sad, but says it does not reflect the opinions or attitudes of any Americans he knows.
1: It's frustrating, it's saddening, but I think a lot will change will come in the next couple of years. I think there'll be some selective backtracking.
0: Fox was born and raised in Canada, but moved to Los Angeles in 1979. He was in Ottawa today for a ceremony where he was promoted to the companion level of the Order of Canada. Seven of the world's wealthiest industrialized nations are trying to wrestle down surging oil prices. G7 countries have agreed to release 100 million barrels of oil and fuel products in the coming weeks. Canada is a net exporter of oil and is the only G7 nation without a strategic oil reserve. But it's previously pledged to help by increasing production. Canada is also coordinating maintenance schedules to prevent too many oil refineries going offline at the same time. BC Mounties say they've reached a milestone in an investigation into extortion violence against the South Asian community after arresting five men linked to the cases. Chief Superintendent Duncan Pound says the five men's trials will hear whether they're linked to India's Lawrence Bishnoi gang.
2: I will say there's lots of these investigations where we've seen that the perpetrators will allege that they're connected to high-profile gangs to try and increase the level of intimidation. But in terms of concrete evidence that you can rely on in a courtroom, I think there's lots of people that we would probably say were not connected at all, other than they thought it was a way to make money.
0: RCMP and the BC Extortion Task Force say the five men are all foreign nationals in their 20s. Four of them were arrested in Surrey, BC. The fifth was nabbed at Toronto Pearson International Airport. A Liberal MP whose home was the scene of an arson warns that violent rhetoric is putting all MPs at risk. Salma Zahid points to a newspaper column calling for action against NDP leader Avi Lewis over his views on Israel. The Parti Québécois' promised referendum was in the crosshairs today as the Quebec election campaign enters its final stretch. The Coalition Avenir Quebec and Conservative Party leaders both warned about the referendum that the PQ has promised once U.S. President Donald Trump leaves office in 2029. Meanwhile, Charles Millard pitched his Quebec Liberals as the only true federalist option. The new season of Law & Order Toronto Criminal Intent will see a guest appearance by legendary Toronto-born horror film director David Cronenberg. He appears in the second episode of the fourth season, playing a clinical psychiatrist who helps the detectives get inside the mind of a killer. The series airs on City TV. This is the Canadian Press. In sports, the puck drops tonight on the Winnipeg Jets season as they welcome Boston. Stuart Skinner is set to make his Jets debut in goal. This PWHL season will have Eastern and Western conferences. The 12-team league is also increasing the number of playoff teams from 4 to 8. New York Sirens forward Sarah Fillier won Olympic gold for Canada in 2022.
3: I think it just created a lot of buzz and excitement around our league, and so many new announcements coming soon with jerseys and logos and team names.
0: Regular season PWHL play begins December 5th. Canadian golfer Nick Taylor is still in contention at the PGA Tour's Bank of Utah Championship. Taylor shot a second round of 88 today, putting him at 10 under and 6 shots off the clubhouse lead heading into the weekend. Fellow Canadian Sudarshan Yelamarazu is on the course after opening with a round of 8 under. And the first round of the WNBA playoffs ends tonight as Golden State hosts Dallas. From the Canadian Press, I'm Jason White.
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